0: At the end of the day, a big part of this is personal responsibility, and people are choosing to use harmful drugs.
1: Police have seized more than a tonne of cannabis hidden amongst West Auckland homes. They found more than 1,500 plants in the week-long operation, but haven't arrested anyone yet. All 17 properties were unoccupied at the time, with all of them being rented by Vietnamese nationals. A critical 72-hour window to find survivors of Venezuela's deadly twin earthquakes has long passed, with focus turning to recovery. The rising death toll has surpassed 1,700. UN humanitarian coordinator Gianluca Rampolla told the BBC every hour that passes is one less people could be found alive.
2: The rescuers are still able to identify and pull out of the rubble alive people, and that search and rescue effort will continue until the last building has been checked.
1: That's news. In sport, the Football World Cup has had its first penalty shootout. Paraguay have stunned Germany in their round of 32 match in Boston, winning 4-3 in a seesawing battle from the spot. Scores were level at 1-1 at the end of extra time. Snow Sports New Zealand is being given an extra $500,000 a year to build up to the 2030 Winter Olympic and Paralympic Games. High Performance Sport NZ has confirmed $16.22 million will go towards the build-up to the French Alps campaign over the next 4 years. That's $2.26 million more than provided for this year's campaign. Novak Djokovic has launched his latest bid for a record 25th Tennis Grand Slam title with a four sets win over Chinese world number 102 Wu Weibing in the Wimbledon first round. That's sport. I'm Jodie Gill.
3: The country weather with Fiji. For all of the North Island except Gisborne to Wairarapa. Fine, with a possible shower about eastern Northland and Great Barrier Island. Gisborne, Hawke's Bay and Wairarapa. Mostly cloudy with a few showers clearing about Wairarapa this afternoon. Nelson, Marlborough, Canterbury, Otago and Southland. All fine. Wollaton, Fiordland. Cloudy periods with a few showers. And the Chatham Islands, mostly cloudy. And that's the weather with Fiji, where happiness comes naturally. Hamish Mackay and the country is next.
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Welcome into the country. I'm Hamish McKay, in for Jamie McKay. It's like magic, the crest of the wave. Is that, you know, is that the New Zealand economy? Is that what we're looking at down the track? I hear good things out there, but not a lot of reported on. Hopefully we can have a bit of positivity across the show today, brought to you by Farmlands, of course, and Isuzu. Great to have your company. I've just had my... I had to rush out to the old ute to get my heart pills after watching Paraguay beat Germany on penalties at the World Cup. It was like

0: 16 of the World Cup. Germany are gone. Right on the show today, Andrew Olsen, CEO of Rural Contractors in New Zealand. Of course, they've had their recent conference, haven't they? The age-old question, too, of ag vehicles. Too heavy on our roads, are they, aren't they? What should happen there? David Fagan, what are our gun shearers up to in the UK at the moment? We'll get the very latest drill on all of that from the great man himself. Neil Bader, speaking of great men, more accolades for this fabulous Kiwi. We'll look at that new superb partnership between Farmlands and the Rural Support Trust that was launched on that big night, the first night of Field Days. And also Waikato and the National Sustainability Showcase in Christchurch this week. Of course, Warwick, very, very astute at many, many things. And not forgetting the fact that 31 years ago, he was the Young Farmer of the Year. How did 1995 become 31 years ago? That is absolutely scary. Rightio, into it. Of course, it's a big discussion point, isn't it? We have this situation where members of the rural contractors, of course, can face pretty hefty fines because we have some reasonably old, I guess, if you like, regulations. And in the time that they've been about, it's not like sort of like our tractors and the like have been to Jenny Craig. So we do need to have a bit of an issue that we need to have a look at it. Andrew, welcome to the show. Good afternoon.
1: Good afternoon. Thanks for having me.
0: Great to have you here. Yeah, you had your conference. You recovered from that, all right? Plenty going on there.
1: Yeah, there was. We covered transport and the good work that the people at WorkSafe have been up to lately, and we hypnotised a few people as well. Some of them are faring okay. We had a good time, good catch-up. Lots of new faces and the old faces as well. Great occasions.
0: That's good stuff. Okay, right. Look, we reckon what? Around 750 agricultural machines on our roads currently affected by what you see as out-of-date rules. What is the situation here? Season obviously gets pretty busy soon. What are you proposing from a Rural Contractors NZ point of view?
1: Yeah, okay. So, look, the last meaningful change around the vehicle dimension and mass rules was sometime before 2013, as far back as we can see. And the irony of our conference and the presentation deck that we used there was that we used the same heading slide from the 2016 conference to update on 2026 matters, and nothing's changed. So, over that time, there's been intention and there's been talk, but there hasn't been any action. And it's got particularly complicated for our members who are operating all over the country with machines that are coming off the production lines in Europe and the US, being driven lawfully in those constituencies, but we can't get permits for that big end of town to operate. It's across all of the endemic brands, so no one's any more responsible than the other, but the machines are getting bigger and the production lines aren't making them smaller. So as you buy a new one, it's bound to be bigger. So the problem that we've got is that those machines, whether they're on the showroom floor or leaving the yard, without any gear attached, you know, mowers or any ballast or any of the types of configurations that might be required, they're going to be overweight according to these out-of-date rules. So we've sought change. We've been to the top. The top has told us to speak to the officials. We've spoken to the officials. They've told us to speak to other people. It's inertia at its greatest. We're coming into an election. We're coming into our season, and we need some change.
0: Okay, so what happens to me if I drive out in a big new heavy machine onto the road? What can I get hit with, and how many are getting hit with this?
1: If you're overweight, you're going to be hit with a fine that's pretty significant, and that could be in the vicinity of about $10,000. We don't want that. We encourage our members to be lawful and to try to get the permit as best as they can, but it's problematic. They may not get one. And if they do get one, then it's probably not covering them for the full use of that vehicle. So we've got an inconsistent permitting process and one that's

0: you would think for the value of a, you know, threepenny halfpence permit, that you'd be able to, you know, do something a little bit smarter when rules aren't keeping up with it. So that's where our focus is now gone, Hamish. It's gone on the permitting. If the rules won't change, and yeah, rules are rules, and we get that, but what can we do around that to make sure we can all be lawful, safe and lawful on the road when our season opens again in October?
1: Okay, so and nothing wrong with having those as the goals as the season gets busy. How sort of would you say are we inflexible compared to other countries, and that our government, you know, is failing to act on this? Would you wrap it up like that?
0: Yeah, you could. I'd say that there's well-intended people sitting in the agency and the ministry, but we're just getting a bit bottlenecked with other work that's preceded that. We had COVID in the middle. So, you know, there's all kinds of excuses for not doing the work that seems to plainly be the most important stuff, and certainly in our opinion it is. But if we can't get those things fixed soon enough and, you know, phase three or phase four or five or six or whatever it might be of scheduled work is just too far away, and it's already been over a decade. So the permitting approach is one where we've invited agency and ministry and press, if they want to come along, to see what these top end of the scale machines are doing, see the lack of damage that they create to the road or the asset, their footprint's light, tyre ticks improved out of sight. We've got safe vehicles operating at 40 kilometres an hour that will stop where they're supposed to stop and do what they're supposed to do and be able to be permitted. So we want to do that proof of performance stuff in the real, in a paddock and on the road, not just from glossies or because we said so. Let's get together in the district and make that happen. And I think that proof of performance will show that we've been a little bit worried about nothing and that we should be able to bespoke a solution here through permitting to make sure that that gets sorted out.
1: Just coming from the other side of the roads, so to speak, at the moment, and you look, I like the idea of proof of performance and how much progress has been made. But what about those who say to you, are you paying road user charges at the moment and using the argument that city slickers use with cyclists?
0: Oh, right. Okay, that one. Well, that's interesting that you raised that one because around the same time that they stopped reviewing the rules, they also did the Ministry of Transport did a regulatory impact statement on the collection cost and revenue of RUC on agricultural vehicles. And it was determined at the time in a 15-page document disclosed by the Ministry of Transport that it was prohibitive cost for less than desirable outcomes, and therefore the exemption was applied. So it's not our members saying that they should be exempt. It's the government saying that they are exempt. So, you know, I get the fact that people say, well, why aren't you doing this or doing that? But the facts say that there's been, you know, deep impact statements done on how it might be able to be done, but it can't be. Certainly not with the technology we've got now.
1: Right. Okay. If we get the government interested enough in this, what would the response be? What would you like? What's the outcome?
0: We'd like them today to say, where would you like to meet? And who'll supply the food and coffee?
1: Yeah. So just get the conversation going, because it doesn't seem to be progressing.
0: Yeah. That's right. And we are mindful that, you know, as we go into another season, that we've got contractors that are going to have to deal with the compliance arm of rules, and that is, you know, the New Zealand Police Force. And, you know, that's rules are rules. And we're not asking anyone to break them. We're simply saying that they don't fit what we're trying to do now in some regards in agriculture. And people need to be fed. Animals' welfare needs to be taken care of. And these people need to be able to do their jobs. So let's get the permitting side of this right before or if we ever get to the rules. And that should be a solution that carries us some way into the next couple of seasons safely and lawfully.
1: Yeah, and Andrew, the small sort of thing too, that, you know, that the farming community, the agricultural sector, the primary sector, happens to be the spine of this country right now, and I suggest it will be for a long time to come. So let's get, you know, get in the saddle and get this done.
0: Yeah, we're looking for support, certainly, and we have that from the agricultural, friends. But I think that just making this a bit more of a public awareness thing to say we're not asking for anything that's outsized or outrageous. Yeah. And as I said, impact statements have been done on why there's the exemption. And let's park that for a moment and let's get on to some proof of performance testing in the paddock.
1: Super stuff. That is Andrew Olson there, CEO of Rural Contractors NZ. Coming up next on the show, we will be hearing from the champion himself, David Fagan, on the country.
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6: The Country with Jamie Mackay and Farmlands. Rural never rests, and neither does Farmlands. Hokanui.
1: This is The Country. Hamish Mackay in for Jamie Mackay for a couple of weeks. Great to have your company. Bit of background there from ELO, the great Jeff Lynn. Did he write something like 100 hits for other people? Unbelievable man. Last Train to London reminds me a little bit of when a few All Blacks caught a train from Cardiff to London. I don't think our Shearers will be doing that at the moment. They're over there in the UK competing at the moment. They've been at the Scottish Blackface Shearing Championship. That was at one of the big shears up there. So let's just get all the information that we need from the one and only David Fagan. David, hello, how are you?
7: Good afternoon, Hamish. How are you?
1: Yeah, no, fighting fit. Who have we got over? So we've got, how did Jack get on? He was best.
7: The tour hasn't started yet. The Wolves of New Zealand tour really starts next week. Yep. But Jack and Digger, they're a week earlier, and Jack's competing. He competed on the weekend, and he was second at the Scottish Blackface Champs there. I think he's had 3 seconds now. And they had in the absence of Hemi Braddock, who's not turning up till next week, they had unofficial test of, and young Clay Harris from ARIA joined Jack and the team, which was a great opportunity for him. Mm. And went in the unofficial test against Scotland, and they did pretty good. Scotland beat them, but Jack had the best individual and showed some pretty good form, really, for what's coming up. So when Hemi Braddock gets there next week, along with Jack and Digger Balm as the manager, they'll be in full flight with the Epping Shears Saturday week. That's a full wool event down in Wales, a new one, and then they've got a test against England at the Yorkshire Show, Cothi Shears, Royal Welsh and Corwin Shears, 3 other tests. So 4 tests against Wales, 1 against England. It's all happening through July.
1: Oh, what a fantastic schedule that looks to be. Hey, what are those? What so, Jack said you said the what the, when they when we say these horn blackies, what do they like to shear?
7: Yeah, traditional sheep. For anyone that wants to Google it, they've got big horns like a goat. They're really long wool, shorn once a year. The good ones are beautiful shearing. Actually, I used to love them. They're really good shearing, but quite tricky. And the Scottish are renowned to be very good on them, and they think that no one else is. And that's why one or two Kiwis have gone over there and upset them. So it's pretty good, really. Yeah, and it's the same right through the UK. There's so many different breeds over there, and even down into Wales, the local guys there now, as you're all aware, they've improved in the last 10 years, and particularly over there on their home sheep, they're going to be bloody hard to beat. But we've got a pretty good team now with the experience of Jack that's been there before, third year in the team, and Hemi Braddock, and Hemi's first time in the team, but Hemi's proven himself for years, and he's won the lamb shearing champs at Winton, and he's been in the full wool champs. I think he might have won that. If not, he's always in the final at Lumsden, and you get any final, Hemi can shear anything. So I think we've got a very, very strong team.
1: Yeah, and well led by the manager too. I imagine Digger would be a pretty good tourist too, and he's been such an icon in the industry over the years.
7: Yeah, that's right. And he's been judging 2 or 3 years here in New Zealand now, and that's, back when I was with Shearing Sports, we select a judge manager that can go with the team, being you must be a judge, so that you can judge in the events over there and manage the team as well. So, yeah, he's most deserved of it. He's still competing in New Zealand, as you all know, but he won't be competing over there. I wouldn't guarantee he wouldn't go in the odd speech here, though. Jack was telling me the other day that I think through that tour there's about six speech years coming up, so I wouldn't trust Digger not to have a go in that.
1: Yeah, you can imagine him being tempted to get up there. I love it. The arms and the knees and everything flying about, the Digger Barn style. We've been seeing it, since about the early 80s. Hey, date change for the shears at Tikawiti. What's the story there?
7: Yeah, we're coming a bit earlier this year. I'm still president of the event at the moment to help keep it going. We've got Alan McDonald, he's vice president, and the committee this year has put in for a date change because our major sheep suppliers, Tyrrell E and T Happy Bee Trust at Bennydale, who have been supplying our sheep it must be into the fourth decade now, and we need to roll with their regime with the rams, and it's going to be better for getting those sheep having the shears earlier. So we're 3 weeks earlier next year, 17, 18, 19th of March. So, really looking forward to that. It'll take it only 10 days after Golden Shears, so it might be good for competitors too, but certainly good to keep hold of those sheep coming from the trust set at Bennydale.
1: 17, 18, 19th of March. You're right. I think the continuity post the shears could be a pretty good thing. I just want to remind you, David, it'll be the... Well, this will be the 40th, won't it? Well, 40 years next year. Is that right?
7: No, we had the 40th anniversary just gone.
1: 40, okay, and, just gone, yep.
7: Yep, that's actual shows completed or run out.
1: Yes.
7: So we had a year or two with the COVID things, but yeah, started in 85. But, and of course, it's relevant to this team because this is where we choose our team out of those, the winner of the Open and the winner of the circuit, and that's how Jack and Hemi are in the team. So, yeah, looking forward to a lot of these events in the UK that are coming up in the next month. They're all live streamed, and it makes it really good viewing, actually.
1: So how do you access? What's the best? Look, if you're just sitting at your desktop or your laptop or on your phone, what's the best way to kind of tap into the Wolves of New Zealand tour if you're wanting to see these? Because riveting viewing.
7: Yeah, and the time change is the problem. It's odd times, but a lot of the time in the evening over there, it might be 7, 6, 7, 8 o'clock in the morning here when it's all happening. So it's not so bad, really. And if you're a bit mad like me, I'll watch it any time. But tapping into it. I mean, Shearing Sports in New Zealand, Doug Lang does a pretty good job at putting stuff out there. But most of the time, as you know now, you just Google something, or people that have got Facebook, Google shearing events in the UK, and they'll pop up what's going on.
1: Yeah, that's right. You don't have to dig too deep. There it is, Sir David Fagan out of the King Country, talking about the Wolves Tour of New Zealand. Hemi Braddock and Jack Fagan over there with their magnificent manager. He's a good man. Great stuff. This is the country. Neil Bate upcoming. More accolades for this great Kiwi. And, of course, that superb partnership between Farmlands and the Rural Support Trust launched on that big night down there at the start of a Field Days. I'm Hamish McKay. This is the country.
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0: This is the country. Hamish McKay in for Jamie McKay. ELO is our music of choice today. Right. Well, of course, recently Neil Bater added another award to the pool room. He'll need another one soon. Being awarded the Champion Award winner at the Primary Industry New Zealand Conference. Has also, of course, been recognised in the New Zealand Honours List this year. Waikato farmer spent decades supporting farmers and rural families through challenging times, particularly through his leadership with the Rural Support Trust. And, of course, we had a great innovative new partnership which is set to transform access to mental health and wellbeing support for rural New Zealanders. Of course, the Rural Support Trust and Farmlands involved in that, but not for me to tell you about that. Let's get Neil to talk all about that. Joins us now. Neil, welcome onto the show. What's the response been to the new initiative launched at Field Days?
1: Yeah, I'm told that it's very, very positive, that we're getting lots and lots of calls. I don't have the exact numbers with me, but it's been going very, very, very well, probably above expectations. So it's great.
0: Digital model too, that sort of allows for a more in-depth access?
1: Yeah, it does. Yeah, people can come in through our website and get a barcode, go straight into the, Ignite website and set up their appointments, etc., through there. So it's very seamless, easy to use, and apparently very popular.
0: Yeah, and good too, Neil, that it doesn't involve, sometimes it's a fine line between deciding to do something, to take some action, and not doing it. And it might be just like distance involved and travel and time away from the job. So this is great for that, isn't it?
1: Yeah, it's great for that. Yep. But we still do have our teams, our Rural Support Trust teams, yes, there, ready to sit down and have a cup of tea with people and chat with them over their problems and as well. So yeah, we've got two branches on the support. So it's great.
0: Yeah, and pin drop material, isn't it? When you hear some of the stories, like we did on the night of the first night of Field Days in at Hamilton and at Claudens, there, isn't it? Just incredible the work that is done and the goodwill and the good feel that comes from, unfortunately, from tough times.
1: Yeah, that's right. That's right. And look, over the years we've heard many cases of people that have had difficulties. Reached out, and it's great to see a smile on the face later on when things have settled down again, and the thanks we get from supporting people. So it's great when people do reach out to see that response afterwards.
0: Yeah, and it's something like 1,500 sessions will be available here, but it's also we're trusted counsellors, the psychologists, career coaches, nutritionists, all sorts of wellbeing people involved, isn't it? So it doesn't mean just one size doesn't fit all. We can sort of tap into what might help the individual.
1: Yep, absolutely. And over the last few years, if we get a case come in, often it's more complex than just one issue. It's can be two or three issues. So until people reach out and have a chat, they're not quite sure what the drivers are. So
0: yeah, we've been talking to Andrew Olson from Rural Contractors earlier. I know we're going to be they're about to get really busy. Not that they aren't busy all the time. We're going into calving, all sorts. I don't know when busy season doesn't happen in the ag sector, but we're certainly going into it at the moment. And we've had a few, down in the Wairarapa, they've had a bit of a pasting with the weather. So there's a bit going on.
1: And always seems to be. Yeah, we've had a couple of issues in the Waikato, Coromandel area and Tiamutu, Otahonga, Parongia this year. And they just seem to come out of the blue and people need support. And it's never a dull moment, as you say.
0: Yeah. I guess, would you sum up the work that you've done over the years? That it is people for people to people, isn't it? Connection. That is the critical thing.
1: Yeah, very, very much so. And our teams across the country are farmers or farm-related. So it's peer-to-peer support. We can quickly make an engagement with people. It's free. It's confidential, and it's just being able to sit down and talk the same language, not trying to sell anything or charge anything. We get a real good relationship with people very quickly, and we can help them work through their issues.
0: Yep. And Neil, even though these are relatively buoyant times across the board in the sector, the old you know what can still hit the fan, can't it? So it's probably as good a time as any time to just keep an eye on your mental health and keep an eye on your friends. These services perhaps are needed as much as ever.
1: Yeah, they absolutely are. We're not seeing the financial issues coming through like they did a few years ago, but we're still getting calls, and we're still dealing with people. People are still people, and people have people issues. So, relationship issues and, mental health, overwork, burnout, employment, all of those things. And so, I keep saying people have people issues, and, it's important that they deal with those and keep themselves well, keep themselves safe, and, they'll be more productive, in their workplaces. And in their families.
0: So. Want to acknowledge Farmlands too, New Zealand's largest farmer-owned rural supply cooperative. Great to partner up with the Rural Support Trust. Fantastic from them.
1: Yeah, absolutely. Absolutely. Yeah. And a huge shout-out to them. It's it's something that's really, really, really positive.
0: Yeah. Now, Neil, I just need you just to slightly go off the track a little bit here, but you're obviously at the Rural Support Trust, the big dinner at Claudelands that night, and of course there was a very contentious result in the debate. Myself and T. Radar and Mr. McInaldy, I thought we were quite clear winners, but the protests from Shane Jones, Suze Redmayne, and Jessica Mutch Mackay. What? No, you can be honest with me, Neil. I'll cop it on the chin. Did you think defending the city slickers that not that I'm a city slicker, I'm a country boy. What did you think? Was it quite close to call?
1: I thought it was very, very close to call. I didn't. I know a number of the speakers reasonably well. And, it was too close to call. It was a great, great debate. There were some great comments made and some great points made. And it was a fun night, and it was a very productive night for Rural Support as well. And
0: too right.
1: Just everybody that came along, it was a brilliant night.
0: Yeah. Neil, congratulations for everything that you do and for the accolades that you so deservedly receive. Thank you very much for joining us on the country out of the Waikato there. That is Waikato farmer Neil Baitup, who's just been, obviously 2026 New Year's Honours List and a champion award winner at the Primary Industry Conference as well. This is the country. We'll check in a bit of news and sport, and we'll also look ahead to the National Sustainability Showcase coming up in Christchurch this week, where we'll talk to the 1995 Young Farmer of the Year.
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6: 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Rural never rests, and neither does Farmlands. Hokanui. Country's Rural News with Cub Cadet. It's one thing to talk innovation, another to back it up. 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
7: And in Rural News, the New Zealand red meat exports have hit another record for a second time, rising to $1.6 billion, according to the Meat Industry Association. The May result was 44% higher than the same month last year and exceeded the previous monthly record set in April. The increase was partly driven by high export volumes following a lift in processing in recent months after a slow start to the year. And New Zealanders continue to view red meat as a core component of a healthy diet, according to latest research. The tracking data by Insights Agency Kantar shows that 79% of New Zealanders agree that beef and lamb are nutritious foods that contribute to a healthy diet. The findings come as GLP-1 weight management medications begin to influence consumer choice of foods by reducing appetite and total food intake. These medications are expected to place a higher premium on nutrient density and protein quality within smaller meals. And we've already talked a lot about this on the show previously with different experts, but great news in the red meat export industry. Here's Hamish with sport.
8: Thank you, Jerry.
6: Sport on the Country with AFCO. Business well done.
9: See, I jumped the gun. I was like,
7: sorry, Usain, I cut you off there.
9: Yeah, Usain Bolt out of the blocks there. Michelle, look, I needed my can to Sarton earlier as Paraguay put Germany out of the World Cup. Pulsating penalty shootout through to the 16, Germany going home. Novak Djokovic, of course, chasing 25 Grand Slam titles. On the way to perhaps ending the argument about who is the GOAT of all time at Wimbledon. Of course, polls, we all talk about polls a lot these days, don't we? Margin of error between 3 News or whatever they are today and TVNZ last night, 26% a margin of error on a poll. So I want to start a quick poll. Ruben Love to start at first 5-8 versus France. Has to be, doesn't it? Text 5009. And the meat you were talking about, Michelle. Michelle, the meat, yes. $1.6 billion. I mean, you know, as the old saying goes, if you don't eat your meat, you can't have your pudding. But that's quite remarkable, isn't it? Up 44%. We're going real good in that sector.
7: Oh, it's incredible. And some of the numbers here, just quickly for you, yep. Hamish. So for sheep meat, the average value of sheep meat exports reached a record of $14.96 per kilo. And exports to China averaged $8.77 per kg, which is the highest level in 4 years. And beef export volumes increased 26% from May last year to a record monthly total of 57,899 tonnes. That's hard to fathom. That's a lot of meat.
9: Incredible, eh? Incredible. It's about one of the only things about I miss about my recent stint back in the Manawatu was going to the fielding sale on a Friday and just watching those numbers tick, tick, tick, tick over and watching the smiles on faces. Fantastic. Righty-ho, we'll take a break. When we come back, we're going to be talking the National Sustainability Showcase with Warwick Caddo.
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4: The Country continues on your Tuesday. Great to have your company. Hamish Mackay in for Jamie for a week or so. Right, he's of course the judge for the Balance Farm Environment Awards, Science Strategy Manager at Balance Agri-Nutrients, and has been a judge in that sphere for about 15 or so years. And used to be a bit of a competitor himself back in the day. 31 years ago was the Young Farmer of the Year. Warwick Caddo joins us now. Good afternoon, Warwick.
5: G'day, you. Hamish, yeah, actually it's interesting. I've still got my old Hilux, Hamish, they gave me, and Toyota's celebrating 50 years of Hilux there, so I'll send them a picture that it's still going.
4: Still ticking over?
5: Over, like me, yeah. Still ticking over, yeah.
4: Yeah, nothing wrong with that, you know, as long as all the parts are still working, that's great. Hey, the National Sustainability Showcase, okay, industry leaders, policy makers, farmers, growers getting together, celebrating excellence, love a bit of innovation, and all the good things that happen. Of course, we've got our seven regional winners, if I'm right with that, from the Balanced Farm Environment Awards, and they're all up for a big gong.
5: Yeah, we've got, well, you'll be thinking of FMG this weekend, and we'll talk about that in a moment, but we have 11. So all the regional council regions, Hamish, are represented in. Yep. And given that diversity from the far north to the deep south, you have equally a diverse range of farmers and growers. So, you know, so we've got our Kiwi fruit growers and Kiwi right down to our trophy stag breeders in Waikaki and south. And so it's apples and pears, quite a diverse group this year.
4: Yeah. What are some examples of the great work that were happening across sustainability?
5: I think it's like any change in society. It's very subtle. And it's a bit like going to Mystery Creek every year. You know, if you go every year, you don't notice it. But if you go for 5 years, you come in and you see it. Yeah. And what you're seeing is what was, you know, like protection of native species. So a lot of them have special, unique species on their farm that they're protecting now. You know, their labour practices are all, you know, exceptional. They put a lot of focus. Actually, a common theme through a lot of them is focusing on staff. You know, and the importance of staff, and particularly growing young people, because often these younger people that come into farming may not end up in farm ownership. They might have a career in the farming sector. So that's great to see. And, of course, the other theme is, of course, wearables is the talk of the town, and you're seeing that come through from, in fact, probably half the farmers all have wearables on the range of livestock they've got. And that's, of course, transformative for our primary industry in terms of productivity growth.
4: No, fantastic. Interesting, isn't it, that from the people perspective, the young, and having that ability to bring people into the ag sector, the wider sector, and perhaps accept the reality that maybe farm ownership isn't going to be a possibility for everybody, but there is a great life and a great career to be had.
5: Yes, exactly. And so there's a lot of farm training they provide. And it means, like, if you go back 15, 20 years ago, you'd share milk, you saw your pathway, you do the hard airs because you knew at the end that there was the equity growth and farm ownership. Whereas for many of these, their career growth has been farm or orchard managers or livestock managers. And so, you know, the work-life balance tips a wee bit because of that future pathway is not there. But, you know, if you watch the videos of these Farm Environment Award entrants, you'll see that they have a wonderful one. And Alan from up in Northern, Alan Dobbin, has a wonderful saying. He says, for his staff, he gives them, each day he picks one for us, 5 minutes in the spotlight, just to have a chat, see how they're feeling, not about work, but about life in general. And I really love that. It's a great way for anybody in any business is to look after their staff and have a chat. A bit links with your Farm Strong conversation earlier on, Hamish, you know, how are you? How's life?
4: 5 minutes in the spotlight. I really like that. And as you say, that could be adapted, you know, from ringing into the bluff, can't it? You know, in every respect, without a doubt. Big day, big day Thursday then, and then a big night with the presentation of the prestigious Gordon Stephenson Trophy.
5: Yes, it will, you know. And I often think it would be wonderful to have a lot of young people in the audience or to attend, because it's the best advert for the primary industry is seeing these people, seeing what they're doing, and the huge career opportunities. So again, if I use examples from kiwifruit, embryo transplant, AI, you know, you've got our East Coast people who own a butchery. You know, Taranaki Entrant builds his own electric vehicles, you know, so the job opportunities and the work that these farmers do is as diverse as you can think. And so it's a wonderful career pathway. And I'll tell you what, AI won't disrupt what these guys and girls do on farm.
4: No, there'll be a place for it, but you're right, it won't overly change. Hey, did you catch those red meat numbers Michelle was just talking about a moment or two ago? Gee, you know, I suppose it's a bit of a challenge because we all get a bit hungry and want to use up every sort of square centimetre of the land too to tap into that, but they're great results, aren't they?
5: That's right, and, you know, our dairy's had a good long run and our red meat has been particularly challenging, and for me, a lot of the potential export growth for New Zealand is our hill country, where our sheep and beef are. And finally, to have prices, unprecedented prices, and I just got to swallow the barbecues, can be a bit more expensive this year. But I look at my brother's sheep and beef farm, how it's transformed his mental health, what they can do, and the choices they have. You know, my nephew's coming onto that home farm, it provides the economics to provide a pathway for him as well. I think it's wonderful for New Zealand. It's, you know, it's probably fantastic. And then you integrate the wearables to how you can improve productivity on the farm, and you get a 1+1=3 situation. So our red meat sector is really going to blossom over the next 5 years or more.
4: Fantastic. There we go. That is Warwick Caddo, who is, of course, Science Strategy Manager at Balance Agri Nutrients. Big week coming up. National Sustainability Showcase and those top 11 regional winners going through for the Gordon Stephenson Trophy, amongst many other wonderful things. This is The Country.

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6: The Country with Jamie Mackay and Farmlands. Rural never rests, and neither does Farmlands. Hokanui.
7: Couple of minutes to wrap the show here on The Country. Great to catch up with Rural Contractors CEO Andrew Olson, who raises some pertinent points about his members and their access and the, you know, the bigger tractors and the machinery that we have on the road now. Good to catch up too with David Fagan, with Jack Fagan and Hemi Braddock, about to go into four tests over there in the UK, our top shearers. And I tell you what I enjoyed, Michelle Watt, is the enthusiasm and the voice of our experienced campaigners, our Neil Baitups and our Warwick Cattos of the world. You know, they're excited for the young folk, the next generation. It's so good, isn't it?
8: Oh, and it is exciting. I tell you what, if you're heading along to Young Farmer of the Year this weekend, fantastic event. If you want to see the future of farming, it's all right there. And same with Xander Award, obviously, Balance. There's so many people doing amazing things within that sector.
7: Yeah, and I love Warwick's comment. AI will have a place for all of us.
8: Oh, definitely, yeah.
7: It ain't going to change the kind of things that my English teacher, Mr. Costley, would shoot me for the way I just said, ain't going to change the way things, you know, are going to happen for these people that, like we're seeing at Young Farmers and also at those awards. Great stuff. This has been The Country. Looking forward to catching up again tomorrow. We'll do it all again then.

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8: In this update, Police Minister has confirmed police are investigating Brian Tamaki since inflammatory comments this month. The Destiny Church leader's live stream to Facebook saying police have been confiscating his firearms and his gun license has been revoked. He said New Zealanders should be purged of Hindus, Sikhs and Muslims. Mark Mitchell says he's been reassuring the targeted communities.
9: Part of my message has been is that I believe that he's trying to provoke a reaction. The best thing that we can do is allow the police to get on with their investigation.
8: More than $3 million has been spent on consultants to support the Crown Unit's response to the Royal Commission of Inquiry into Abuse and Care. Senior political reporter Azaria Howell has the story.
10: Oranga Tamariki says consultants are used when specialist capabilities not available internally and where an independent perspective is required. Minister for Children Karen Chua says she's confident the agency's aware of her expectations to use contractors and consultants only when necessary. She says the inquiry was the largest and most complex in our nation's history.
8: The police minister is urging people to take personal responsibility after a spate of GHB overdoses across Wellington. One person who possibly overdosed in Wainui Omata overnight is still in a serious condition, and one person has died. They're among six suspected to have taken the drug, also known as liquid ecstasy, since Friday. Mark Mitchell says people are making poor decisions, but police do what they can.
9: It's part of our wider, broader meth action plan in terms of trying to really make a dent in the supply chains and the amount of contraband and illegal drugs coming into the country.
8: It's almost the North Island's turn to hit the slopes. Ruapehu's Tūroa and Whakapapa ski fields are due to open this Saturday, in line with the first week of the school holidays. More than 8,000 people are expected in Ohakune this weekend for the annual Mardi Gras event. Whakapapa Chief Executive Travis Donoghue is hopeful between 40 and 60 centimetres of snow will top up the fields before visitors arrive. And that's news.
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8: To sport, a surprise result emerged from the 2026 Football World Cup's first penalty shootout in Boston this morning. Germany had been stunned 4-3 on spot kicks by Paraguay after the score was locked at 1-1 after normal and extra time. Paraguay will face either France or Sweden in the round of 16. Brazil have advanced after coming from behind to pip Japan 2-1. A financial boost for the country's top skiers and snowboarders preparing for the 2030 Winter Olympics and Paralympics. High Performance Sport is increasing its funding for the four-year cycle to more than $16 million, an increase of more than $2 million. Validation for cyclist Aaron Gates' decision to skip the defence of his four Commonwealth Games gold medals. He's earned a debut start for this year's Tour de France with his team Astana team. And that's sport. I'm Wendy Petrie.
12: Hokanui. Home of Southland's best music mix. 94.8, 90.4, and everywhere on iHeartRadio.
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14: Weather watch 24/7 at the Marine Forecast. For sea area FOVO, variable 10 knots, becoming northwest 15 knots this evening, with a southwest swell of 4 metres offshore easing and fair visibility in evening showers. And Met Service forecast for Southland for the rest of a Tuesday fine, apart from some evening cloud, light winds, and down to a low of 1 tonight. Tomorrow fine with morning frosts, northerly breezes developing in the morning. Tomorrow's forecast high 12 degrees, a low of 5 tomorrow night. And fine weather for Thursday, northeasterly breezes and a forecast high of 14 degrees.
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0: Good afternoon and welcome to the Muster on Hoka Nui. Andy Muir here until 2 o'clock and the show is brought to you, of course, by Peters Genetics. Welcome along to a blue sky filled afternoon here in Gore, but it is chilly. It was 0 degrees at 9 a.m. and I think currently we're around the 5 to 6 degree mark. So we'll look at the weather shortly, as you'd expect, I suppose, for the end of June. Music today, straight into it. Jill, so songs from the late 90s for our first guest.
1: Hoka Nui's 5-day forecast with Twin Farm Tefrom and Softex. 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
0: Tuesday afternoon sees sunshine with calm variable winds and a high of 9. Wednesday, sunny with calm variable winds, minus 1 and 10. Same on Tuesday, sunshine with those variable winds once again, 2 and 11. Friday, mix it up a bit, cloudy with light nor'easterlies, 8 and 13. Goodness. And Saturday, afternoon showers, light nor'easterlies, 3 and 13. Soil temperatures to hand, Clinton 4.8. Northern Southland 5.5, Riverton 8.3, Tianau 5.4, Winton 3.7, and Woodlands coming in at a solid 7. Don Morrison, farming at Willowbank, and his choice of music today. We have a catch-up with Howie to see how things are going, although he sounds like he just had another operation, can't venture out too far from the farm, from the front door at the moment. Chris Dillon, the Southland Federated Farmers, is on the program. Brenton Howden, farming over at Benmore, all over the province this afternoon on the Muster. We catch up with Howdy, see how the winter cycle's going. And as well, we talked last time about winter grazing and activists. And we're just a month on, we see how things are going with Howdy and how he thinks social media has been perceived lately. Grant Disaster McMaster, a close burn station, he's back from his holiday. I'm back from mine, so we have a chin wag. It's been a couple of weeks. And finally, Sharon Sherman's from Young Farmers, of course, Young Farmer of the Year, FMG Young Farmer of the Year, happening in New Plymouth later on this week. She's going up there to support Tom Slee, so we have a catch up with Sharon, see how things have been in the Young Farmers slope, in the Young Farmers department, I should say. Sam Riley, a PGG Wrightson, gives us a rundown of these stock prices, and then we'll crank into it with Don Morrison. This is the Muster until 2 o'clock, thanks to Peters Genetics.
1: PGG.

0: once again down in beautiful Louisville. G'day, Sam. How do we go?
1: G'day, Andy. How you getting on, mate? Another day down at Louisville. A few yarding of store lambs in today, but just a small yarding of prime lambs and prime cattle. But everything's selling very well there by the looks of this, so good to see. Hard to believe that we're at the end of another month and powering on through the year, really.
0: Well, that's called logical progression of the months.
1: Well, it is, yeah, especially if you've been in Samoa for the last couple of weeks and you've only just come back.
0: Absolutely.
1: Back on deck on the radio station.
0: No one cares about that. They care about lamb prices. Where are we at?
1: Right, here we go. The top size primes today are 280 to 308. The mediums 330 to 260, and the lighter end primes 190 to 220. Into the tutus, the best of those are 240 to 250, and the mediums are 208. The heavy ewes, the best of those were 260 to $340, 180 to 240 on the mediums, and 80 to 130 on the light end. And the rams, the best of those were 130 to 140, and mediums $112. Into the store sheep, there's approximately 1,000, 1,200 store lambs in there today, which is good yarding. Tops of those definitely had a lift there, $210 to $230 on the top stores, $180 to $200 on the mediums, $160 to $170 on the lighter end, and the wee tail end lambs at $100 to $130. Into the prime cattle we move, just a very small yarding of prime cattle, 480 kilo steers, $4.84, and the 430 to 460 kilo steers, $470 to $472. A couple of pens of heifers in today, 550 kilo beef heifers at $4.72, and some dairy heifers at 450 kilos, $3.92. And then moving to the store cattle, some R3 beef cross steers at 510 kgs, $2,480. Some R3 Angus, Ayrshire steers, sorry, at 473 kgs, they were $2,160. Some beef cross heifers at 400 kilos, $1,740, and some Charolais cross steers at 470 kgs, $2,400. So small yarding of stores in, met with solid demand. And that wraps up Louisville for another week, mate.
2: Ever thought that it might be time to think different? Flexalt is the first ever oral lice treatment for sheep that works from the inside out. While other treatments fight lice on the fleece, Flexalt works through the sheep itself, reaching lice where topical treatments can miss. No waiting for shearing, no worrying about rain, no stressing about wool length. So instead of chasing lice around the outside, hit them from the inside. Flexalt. Ask your vet for the modern oral lice treatment. ACVM number A11971.
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0: We're away to Willowbank this afternoon on the Muster to catch up with that old romantic softy, Don Morrison. Farming at Willowbank, good afternoon, Howie. Just for you, Jill.
9: Oh, kia ora, Andy.

0: Brian, thank you for putting that on. You get to hear some of that music I don't hear on the radio stations too much. And I've always been a fan of Jules. Saw her perform about 5 years ago up in Christchurch. And just what a killer voice she's got. And some pretty real sound, just her and her guitar. So, yeah, always been a fan.
1: She actually released an album that went top of the country charts in 2008. She sold 30 million albums and was around the late 90s. A lot of her music was played on mainstream radio. And it's fair to say she's done pretty well for herself.
0: Yeah, and I think that song you just played, Andy, was the theme from Batman and Robin. It was she made a more up-tempo version of it for the movie. But, yeah, that was where that one featured. And she's only a year younger than you, I believe, Andy.
1: No, she's about a month younger, month older than me.
0: Well, I wonder if she still plays tennis.
1: You'll have to ask her, Howie. I couldn't tell you that, sorry.
0: I'll next time I see her.
1: Anyway, there's that beats a bit of Jefferson Starship chat, Lockie. Hey, how's everything out your way? Anyway, you're out of commission at the moment. You're like Metal Mickey. Heaven help Don Morrison when he's got to go through immigration and get all those detectors going off, because you're made of metal.
0: Andy, when you go through those scanners, you don't even wait. You just go straight to that wee cubicle and put your arms up and let them skip. I know I've got hip, shoulder and knee now, and I've got to say, every one of them's awesome. Last week, got it done last week. And, gee, when you go through that hospital system, there's a lot of heroes, all the nurses and the doctors. And, you know, I think that's what we forget, you know, nurses, teachers. Some of the unrecognised people are the absolute heroes out there in our society. So, you know, a call out to those people working really hard every day, looking after us.
1: How's everything on the ranch anyway, when you look out the window and see the team doing the work?
0: No, look, I'm standing outside now, looking a beautiful morning here, bit of a fog early on. But, hey, we love when we can just have those days without the rain, Andy. You know, all our animals are on the winter crop, and there's certainly times when and those heavy rain events, it's not pleasant for them. So we're very careful with the feed budgets that we've got a bit extra to give them those days, and just sort of watching that body condition score. You're moving them every day. You can't necessarily see a change from one day to the next, but, you know, over 3 or 4 days, you're monitoring, as well as monitoring the feed levels, you know, what they get, how early in the day have they cleaned it up, how much is left at 3 o'clock, and then get into a system that gives you some confidence that you're feeding your animals enough and their welfare is pretty good.
1: So things are looking wet out there?
0: No, the ground had been wet, but hey, it's always wet here on our place in the winter, so that's part of the reason we use the winter crops. But you know, the last few days have been good, and a few drier days ahead of us, so just enjoying it.
1: Well, it's a good place to be for the middle of winter, I suppose, Howie.
0: Yeah, well, I got to say, you know, with the shoulder, I'm not supposed to do anything for 6 weeks. So there's been a lot of gravel consents and budgets and all sorts of things. There's been no days wasted, but it's actually quite nice to sit inside and catch up on a lot of that paperwork. I mean, often that's done at this time of the year anyway, when things get a bit slacker. But, you know, it's been good to catch up on some stuff.
1: Yeah, talk about having to do consent work and the likes. How much of that week would that normally, or of a month, would that normally take up for you, looking at all the paperwork side of things, given that everything is changing by the month?
0: Look, that's a bit hard to say, Andy, because, you know, we're sort of a team effort here, and Bridget does a huge amount of the accounting work, and, you know, we work on that together, all of us with Lockie, but the actual physical bills and stuff. Budgets through the season I find pretty important. I'll devote a day each week to just update things, plan. You know, you're planning what target live weights am I get to, what's the schedule, what's the best course of action, what feed have I got. So I do spend, you know, a good half day a week doing that, and then, of course, all these gravel consents, your environmental plans, your grazing plans, you know, that also takes some time. So the start of winter is a good time to get all those ticked off.
1: Is it a case of bookwork fatigue, though, having to go through all these plans?
0: No, because it actually allows me to make better decisions, Andy. So, no, I'm one that, look, I see the reason why we need to have this accountability. You know, we just need this accountability to the social responsibility and environmental responsibility, and also in your own business, just having that really close pulse on your finances is really important. So, no, I actually value that information. The value is in the information, Andy.
1: What are you hoping to budget for a lamb next season?
0: I'm going to throw in what we got this year. We balance, this is my end of my financial year today, so we'll run through the final figures, but certainly up in that $200 over is what we've achieved this year. So I will run with the budget at what the average was for this year.
1: It's a pretty good coin, isn't it? I mean, what's to say it's not going to rise either?
0: No, and look, I'm always the doomsayer for you, Andy. You talk about that. So I'm just conscious of the volatility, but I think with those high winter contracts out for the end of the winter, we're going to go into the next season with some pretty positive pricing. And I guess what surprised me is despite the economic stress they've had through the Western economies, and particularly in the States, those prices have held up, which are a big recipient of our ovine and our bovine as a market. So that's been quite encouraging. And you know, that economic stress might just be dissipating a wee bit as those oil prices drop down.
1: And let's not forget the wool's had a bit of a surge. It continues over the past couple of months, still seeing that trend, so that's good.
0: Yeah, and look, we've signed up to Zentera, so that was New Zealand Merino company, and they're now selling a lot of strong wool, and what I like is that they've got a brand position on that, and that seems to be delivering a premium. So certainly the prices we got this year, sold back in April, really encouraging prices, and when I track what's happening with that wool price, it's just continuing, it's moved up since then. So a little bit early to say where we're going to be next year, but certainly that trend is in the right direction.
1: Your Austin size fadgers and your dags, do you sell them, Howie? That'll come back into the equation now, I'd imagine. You just have to chuck them out in the garden.
0: No, all my dags go on my garden, but my big garden, which is my cannabis grow. So we've certainly using that as the dags as a weed suppressant, and we're getting absolute elevated soil pest nutrient status on those rows where we're putting that straight dags, and the rows where we did that historically, we're getting incredibly higher yields than the control plant. So we've this year we've used that on all the rows.
1: You still have to chuckle, Howie, if you go back 26 years to the start of the millennium and openly proclaiming about cannabis plants on the radio, it certainly shows how we're in a different era.
0: Yeah, and as we've highlighted, it's low THC, it's medicinal cannabis, so there's no particular attraction for the wrong people to be coming in and using it. And hey, the more I find out about the plant, you know, which 5 years now we've been growing, see that plant has some incredible medicinal properties. And the number of people that come up to me and say, hey, look, you know, you might not have known, but I'm using this, has been quite incredible. And I would say that the average age of those people are 60, 70, 80 year olds with arthritis, Parkinson's, a number of different things. And it's certainly giving them some relief with an organic product.
1: Just to wrap up, Howie, Bledisloe Cup is going to be played every second year over in Australia. I was going to say the US. Goodness, I was thinking football for a moment there. You're quite a fan of this idea. You think it's a good thing?
0: I think it's a great idea because, you know, rugby has been through a bit of the doldrums. We've had player numbers dropping and a lot of kids. So what we've got to do is actually make it a lot more relevant. And part of that is making it an entertainment package. And I believe that timing and having it over in Brisbane, that's going to be a really entertaining spectacle. And I bet you there's a lot of Kiwis planning some holidays around Anzac Day in Brisbane.
1: It's a saturated market on Anzac Day over there. AFL does it really well with their games that occur in Melbourne. Perhaps this is a case of Australia wanting a piece of that market.
0: Oh, I suggest they are. And, you know, they've got to compete against those other codes, which are doing a good job of glamorising their sport at the moment. So, no, I think it's a positive step.
1: Good on you, Howie. Here's a bit of Jill for you to go and serenade Bridget to. We'll chat again.
0: Really good, Andy, and look forward to the next catch-up.
1: Don Morrison, our resident metal Mickey, and cannabis correspondent at that as well, and a fan of Jewel. Aaron Gardner, take note, Jewel on the playlist, please. Chris Dillon's up next from Southland Federated Farmers. You're listening to The Muster. Besides some comment on the weather.
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2: The Muster with Andy Muir, thanks to Peter's Genetics. 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
3: I know, but they're not yours, they are my own. But they're not yours, they are my own.
4: Welcome back to The Muster on Hokanui. Chris Dillard is president of Southland Federated Farmers. We're all over the province today. We started off at Willowbank and we're away to Ard Lusser in Northern Southland. CD, good afternoon. How are you?
5: Pretty good. Thank you, Andy.
4: Getting through June okay, although we've only got one more sleep left of it.
5: Yeah, no, June's been fairly good to us. And, obviously, I was away last week, so that takes a week out of it, makes winter a lot easier.
4: How would you rate this winter to other ones? I mean, they're pretty obvious for this time of year. The slag arguably begins after winter solstice, but are you no different to any other years where you're positioned?
5: No, it did get a little bit wet last week, but it's dried up again, so everything's on top of the ground, so it's good.
4: And of course, the PINS conference, the Primary Industries Conference, occurred a couple of weeks ago now, or last week actually. It sounded as though it was a pretty good event. You were up there. There was a few changes in feds as well. We talked about this with Dean yesterday, but it's still pretty relevant.
5: Yeah, that was a very good Primary Industries Conference. Very positive. We had a good delegation from Southland went up there. Six of us went up, so it was a very successful week.
4: So from your lens, I suppose, what was the standout?
5: There was all kinds of speakers. There was a lot on industry challenges and succession sort of stuff. Then we'd switch over to, there was a bit of political stuff. We had four leaders, or not quite leaders of the parties. We had Luxon speak to us and David Seymour. Shane Jones tried to entertain us and Chris Hipkins talked for about 20 minutes. I'm not sure what he was talking about, but yeah, so we got an insight from each side there.
4: You say Shane Jones tried to entertain?
5: He did entertain a little bit. He entertained probably more with the answers to some of his questions.
4: If nothing else, Shane Jones definitely has a way with words. You've got to give him full credit with that, don't you?
5: Yeah, you certainly do. And he almost apologised for shutting down Marsden Point too. So that was quite good.
4: Almost, but not quite. Hey, looks of Chris Hipkins, though. If, this is all hypothetical, a change of government, Chris Hipkins, you say he spoke for 20-odd minutes, but surely he was saying stuff out there that must have resonated with the room.
5: No, he just filled in the time from what I could see. He wasn't coming up with any numbers, any policy, anything that they had to fix what they'd done last time. So, yeah, that's my opinion of that. Others might have taken it differently, but, it was good on him for fronting a big crowd of agricultural leaders and businesses.
4: Was he challenged by the floor at all, question-wise? Was that allowed?
5: There was questions. Yeah, no, he wasn't challenged as much as Shane Jones, but he was probably never going to be as entertaining, so, yeah.
4: What about Joe Luxton? Was she there?
5: Yeah, Joe always turns up to those kind of things, but she didn't get to the podium at all.
4: I find that interesting. I thought an event like that would have been a prime opportunity for Joe Luxton to come out and talk, although let's be honest, Labor's got no ag policy.
5: Yeah, no, well, Joe, to her credit, she was there in the background all the time and she was mixing in the crowd every time there was coffee break. So, yep, she certainly fronted on that side of things.
4: Do you have concerns, though, internally in feds if Joe Luxton does become the Minister of Agriculture later this year?
5: Well, as you know, Feds is pretty apolitical, so we'll work with whoever's in charge.
4: But at the same time, though, let's be honest, they're not doing anything. The fact they've released zero policy towards agriculture tells you where they're placed. You can't deny that.
5: Yeah, they do. that is it. But like Fed has a Red Bands conference with them every year, and they do they don't just work with who's in at the moment. They work across the parties to make sure that when there's a change, we get the outcome for our country.
4: Now, Colin Harris, now President of Federated Farmers, Sandra Faulkner's come in as deputy. What are your thoughts around this?
5: Very good. And both stepping up there. One of the big things we've got ahead of us is the local body reform, and both Colin and Sandra are very experienced in local body stuff, so they're going to be a great team to lead the organisation.
4: So a lot of positivity. People went away, even though there was a change in leadership, there was no dirty laundry that wasn't hung out to dry or anything?
5: No, Feds is in a very, very good place at the moment, and that it obviously helps when most of agriculture is doing pretty well. But Wayne did an outstanding job with the organisation, and I'm sure Colin, Sandra and the team will carry that on.
4: Hey Chris, on a local front, is there a bit of concern regarding the council amalgamation chat that this is going to take away focus from a lot of the core issues that are facing that is facing Southland?
5: There's a little bit. There's a bit of water to go under the bridge on that. It's only a head start process. It's a recommendation at the moment. But as I said, I speaking to you last time, we're hoping to lay some facts on the table before the time's up on that stuff so the public can decide.
4: Because you talk about water going under the bridge, I think you just about need Niagara Falls 10 times over before we can get some clarity out of all this.
5: Yeah, well, the reason they've got local government reform is because it's just not working. And the new system's got to be designed to be future-proof. It's not going to happen overnight, so we've got a big challenge to work through how the new system's going to work. And we want it to be led by we don't want to lose the rural voice in it, so it's got to be led by the people. It's not led by the council staff.
4: So even though all this reform's going on, like the relationship with Environment Southland, et cetera, it continues?
5: Oh, definitely, yep. They're still there until the 2028 elections, when the new system will come into place, if it's up and running by then. So, yeah, it is business as usual until then.
4: Chris Dillon, President of Southland Federated Farmers, always appreciate your time. Stay warm out there.
5: Thank you.
4: Chris Dillon of Southland Federated Farmers. Yeah, regarding agriculture and policy with the Labor Party, it's a matter of when, not if, or is it the other way around? You wouldn't know. It's taking a while, that's for sure. Brenton Howden's up next. All over the province this afternoon from Northern Southland. We're heading over the hill there and going towards Benmore.
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0: This is the muster on Hokanui. Like I said, after our previous conversation with Chris Dillon, we're going all around the province this afternoon. We started off over in eastern Southland, through the northern Southland, then through to central Southland now. Brenton Howden, farming at Benmore. Good afternoon. How are you?
1: Good, Andy. How are you?
0: Can't really complain. A little bit of blue sky. We managed to crank 1 degree about 9:30 this morning, so it was better than zero.
1: Yeah. I don't think it got too much below zero here, but there's a bitterly cold wind about at the moment, but it's winter time, so we'll take it.
0: Have you had many frosts lately?
1: A couple, but nothing too heavy yet. They're normally, yeah, there's no stonkers yet, not like they're getting up central.
0: So ground conditions as such, though, just as expected for the time of year, you're under control?
1: Yeah, they're no worse than the other year. Yeah, they got a bit damp over the last 10 days or 2 weeks, but nothing to be too alarmed about.
0: So your crops are as expected? They're going to yield all right?
1: Some are doing all right. Some are not as good as expected. So, yeah, we might get a wee bit tight with the ewes just at the end of July, but scanning next week so I can get the singles and twins separated and screw the singles down a wee bit if need be, but yeah.
0: Do you look forward to scanning, Howdy? Is it something you're thinking, right now I can base myself on figures for the rest of the year, or is it all a case of wondering how many lambs you're going to get?
1: Yeah, sort of. It is good to get that data in, and you can start making some decisions. But it is sort of a day you stress about because there's a lot of moving parts going on, and all the ewes are at the shed. And it is a relief to have it done, but it's good to get those results in, and then you can plan your spring then.
0: So generally, your scanning results are pretty good.
1: Yeah, last year was back a little bit just after the poor spring the year before, but yeah, hopefully we get back up to where we were, and yeah. Goes not too bad.
0: What do you do if you're dry? Like, so your tutus and that, do you put them in the freezer, or everything you're considering, it's got to go off farm, but you're not feeding empty mouths?
1: All the mixed days you'll normally go, I'll just toss up whether I kill the tutus this year or not. They're probably worth quite a bit, so they might as well get their heads cut off. I did used to run the theory that you've raised her for 2 years and you've devalued her from a lamb to a ewe, you might as well hold on to her, but way mutton prices are at the moment, they might as well go too.
0: Yeah, it used to be the theory, I suppose, giving it a chance because it was a younger sheep, or more so a hogget than a two-tooth, but with the money the way it is, it makes sense to put it in the bank.
1: Yeah, put it in the bank, I think. Well, that's the way I'm sort of leaning, and yeah, if we need to buy some more in the autumn, we'll do it. But yeah, like I'll kill all my dry hoggets this year as well, so yeah.
0: So when does hogget scanning occur?
1: It's normally about the 7th or the 10th of August, around that time.
0: It'll come around quickly enough too. I mean, speaking of Bree Seed on the show yesterday, talking about calving not being too far away, and yes, lambing's not till September, but the fact we're already into scanning mode at the end of June, it's a case of where the hell's everything going?
1: Yeah, it just keeps ticking around, doesn't it? One minute we're in the heat of summer doing summer jobs, and now we're in winter and, thinking about lambing. So it just, it doesn't stop, does it?
0: Well, I'll give you a clue. When you hit 50 and go to the other side, stuff just gets way too quickly as the days go past, mate. But anyway, hey, look, last time we spoke to you, you had a really relevant message too, and we're not actually seeing too much of this on social media at the moment regarding winter grazing practices and certain activists out there trying to go to the contrary to what farmers are trying to do. I think so far, what have you seen? Everything's been pretty good?
1: Oh, I haven't seen anything too bad, like in person or on socials. I think it's getting to the point now everyone knows what best practice is and everyone's toeing the line. And, yeah, these guys on social media are starting to really having to scrape the bottom of the barrel to find anything that's bad, really. And probably the stuff they are showing isn't actually that bad if you zoom out from their giant cameras that they've got.
0: Likes of Environment South and their flyovers, do you have any contact with them regarding winter grazing practices or anything?
1: No, I've never had a contact from them, but that just shows you, like, they're out flying around. If there's anything actually that they're concerned about, like, they're gonna raise it and get in touch with people. And, I haven't heard of anyone getting huge fines or anything from that. I think they make contact and you work in with them and everything, you come to a compromise and, yeah.
0: Your dealings of Environment Southland, though, just generally, have you had much to do?
1: We deal with them a little bit weird because we've got the Reedy River goes down one side of our property, so we deal with the guys that do the flood management and the flood bank stuff. But no, they're normally pretty good to deal with and normally pretty proactive, and yeah, too many complaints about them.
0: Well, that's the thing. You've got to be pretty matter-of-fact when you've got waterways doing what they're doing. Gravel build-up and the like, so is that a concern on your stretch of water?
1: Not so much now. We have a local concrete outfit who take gravel from our property, so it's on our stretch. It's they're normally here 12 months of the year taking gravel out, and normally when they empty one bit and time they go down the length of the farm, the top part's filled up again. So it's pretty good here, but down below further, I think it is pretty bad, and there needs to be a wee bit more gravel taken out in different places. But I think they're doing a good job of it, I think.
0: Yeah, pretty good fishing in your place, I'd imagine.
1: Yeah, there can be, yeah. We get the old salmon come up as well. So,
0: oh, wow.
1: Yeah, it's quite good in the summertime, yeah.
0: Do you get a lot of people coming through actually wanting access onto your property for fishing?
1: Yeah, we get the odd one comes up through. It's not as probably as busy as you'd think, but yeah, the odd fella gives you a ring or a text and, yeah, just let them go for it.
0: So as long as people are in touch, you're pretty happy to give them access is what it boils down to.
1: Oh, yeah, I've got no issue with anyone going down there and having a fish. Like, yeah, as long as you know they're there, like, it's sometimes you've got stock somewhere or there can be, but as long as people ring and you can tell them where stock are or what look out for, she's all good, isn't it?
0: As long as they're respectful, you don't find toilet paper lying around all over the show, then, you know, it becomes reciprocal down the line.
1: Yeah. Well, we haven't had any toilet paper anywhere, but yeah.
0: Yeah, that's when things get gross, but that's a story for another day. Hey, you got semi-finals this weekend, of course. Barbarians playing Star, you had them last week. Woodlands against Pirate Old Boys. You talked about this with Sam from the Southland Tribune yesterday. How have you found the almost truncated club system this year? What, 10 games or something? Normally it was about 12 or 13, wasn't it?
1: Yeah, they've shortened it up for some reason. I'm not 100% sure, and I'm not a big fan of it. Like, we do a big pre-season just to play 10 games, a bit of a joke, but it is what it is, and yeah, you can only just play to what they put in front of us. But yeah, 10 games. We had a few weeks off. We didn't play the duck shooting weekend and a couple other long weekends. We didn't have games, so it's probably had its benefits, I suppose.
0: Would you be a fan of weekend games? Is it, if that made up to the 12 or 13 game quota as such?
1: Yeah, I've got no issue with playing on like a Friday night for a long weekend or something like that. Yeah.
0: And showgrounds this week, it sounds as though the showgrounds is where the games are going to be played. The side fields have been closed. Riversdale was talked about, but no, it'll be a good old slug in the mud this weekend, I'd say.
1: Yeah, hopefully it's a little bit better than when we played there 2 weeks ago. It was it was definitely a sweet paddock by the end of it. It was quite a mess. We thought about going to Riversdale, but going by our social media accounts, we're at the showgrounds. That must have got the tick of approval.
0: Yeah, this is the time of year you want to play sport for. Howdy. Hey, good on you, mate. Always appreciate your time. Enjoy the arvo.
1: Nah, good as gold, Andy. See you later.
0: Brenton Howden, based at Benmore. You're listening to The Muster on Hokanui. Let's go out of the province next. Grant Disaster McMaster, farming at Close Burn Station on the edges of beautiful Lake Wakatipu.
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8: And so you will see you were meant for me.
0: Grant Disaster McMaster farms on the edges of Lake Wakatipa at Close Burn Station and joins us once again thanks to the team at Abbey Rural. Grant, good afternoon. Last time we spoke, you were over in the US, but pretty much back on terra firma for everybody.
9: Yeah, no, good afternoon, Andy. Good afternoon, everybody, and welcome back to yourself. I hope you had a good holiday away.
0: Yeah, it was a good holiday. It was a warm holiday, but it's always good to get home. There's no argument there.
9: Yeah, it's certainly not too warm here at the moment. We've had some, since I spoke to Olivia last week, we haven't missed the frost. I don't think they've been, you know, the lakes are starting to freeze over, which they haven't done for the last few years, to be fair, or a little bit last year in one of them. But, yeah, so it's been pretty cold, but beautiful days, and the snow, you know, the snow that was here has sort of gone a bit. There's a bit on the ski fields, I think, but I think there's a bit more meant to be coming through this week. But, you know, very, very hard frost and good days.
0: Ski fields will be looking pretty patchy at the moment, I'd imagine.
9: Yeah, no, Coronet Peak, I saw that the other day, it had a bit on it. But I can't see it from where we are. So, but no, they've been certainly struggling a bit.
0: That's just the tale of a season, I suppose. So pretty much just stock standard where you are. It's that cold time of year. You're getting that run of frosts, but we're not really seeing it in parts of Southland.
9: Yeah, well, I guess there hasn't just been the snow on the tops. And I don't know, I suppose there's been a bit on the taxis. That normally brings the frost to Southland, doesn't it? And bluey through there. But I think it's, you know, the fact that it's been so warm for so long, it's just taken a while for things to cool down and the snow to stay. And, you know, we've only had a couple of falls off it. They were good ones last week. But, yeah, it's sort of disappearing again now. And I think it's meant to be higher temperatures near the end of the week. So, but it's, you know, it's we've had a fair share of rain while I was away. We've spoken about that. None since, well, apart from when we were back that first weekend. So no rain and just bluebird days and the track's hard and fast.
0: And just business as usual for winter, I suppose, Grant?
9: It is. Well, actually, today, as we speak, I'm just watching, we've got a drilling rig again, so we're drilling for a bit of rock. So, every person likes a good explosion or a bit of something being blown up. And so I've been around here this morning, and the drills, the big machine with the drill on it, drilled down, and they've just did the blast before, skimmed off the topsoil, and we're trying to get some good rock out to try and fix this creek that has taken a life of its own and is sort of trying to go everywhere. And we've put a few blocks in and sort of gabion baskets, but blocks that interlock, and the first rain came blew them out. So it's the old thing, you know, it's very expensive to try and get a lot of rock from anywhere now. So it's instead of, you know, taking the mountain to Muhammad, we've taken Muhammad to the mountain. So we've got the gear in now, and I'm just looking as we speak, and I'm sort of hoping there might be bigger boulders come out, but I'm no expert on it. So I think what they do is they've taken it back a bit, see what happens, and they might have to blast a bit more. So that's but that's right beside the creek. So the digger's there, pushing it down towards where it needs to go, and just wanting a few more big rocks. You know, you drill these holes down, and then when we stood back and watched, and it just sort of shook a bit. But there was one hole that hadn't probably been tampered enough, or I don't know, but it sort of shot up like a geyser, and that got the old heart going. But then it just sort of moved a bit, and everything settles down, and just to try and break it up and get it out. So, yeah, quite interesting. But I was just saying to you off air that the Moat Lake Road is it's in pretty bad repair. The frost's cut it up. It's a public road, and majority of it's gravel. But just thinking the other day that the Moat Creek comes out of Moat Lake, right? And there's a lot of gravel there, but the council don't, in their wisdom or whoever decides it, aren't taking, they don't take the gravel out of there for the road, which is just, you know, right at the end of it. So the lorries have been doing about a 2.5 hour round trip to get gravel to come back and spread it. And I was just thinking, you know, like it's the gravel out of Moke Lake is probably not as good as the stuff at the shot over where they've got to get through town and get it all. And but, you know, if you sort of looked into it, the time it takes and the gravel that's there, you could probably put twice as much on and do the job properly. And it got me thinking about when we're in the States. And, you know, a lot of the roads over there, the freeways are concrete. And the good thing about that was every so often you'd go along, you'd see a big cement plant. And they were just, you know, doing parts of the road there, not having to do what we do here, have to carry aggregate for miles and miles. And nowadays we can't just dig it out of a hill or a quarry because you're not allowed to. So, you know, I know they've got the economies of scale there, but it seemed a pretty good way of doing it. And then to come back here and see what's happening to try and get the gravel on the Moke Lake Road, having to come to the other side of Queenstown, 2.5 hours one way, it's, yeah, no wonder things are expensive, Andy.
0: That reminds me of that joke disaster. A guy was painting a road one day and pointing the white lines, and the first day did 5Ks, second day did 4Ks, third day 3Ks, so on, until the last day he only did 50 metres. The boss goes, "What's going on?" He goes, "Well, each day I get further away from the paint."
9: Yeah, well, I know. That's easy. I mean, we're not experts in most of probably not an expert in farming, but doing it long enough. But you just, I don't know, sometimes you just think it's, you know, the old days when they had, you know, a quarry beside the road and you got out and you got into it. And I just thought the American way there was you know, made it seemed a lot more simple and more pragmatic. But however, that is the way it goes, isn't it?
0: Call it for what it is, Grant. It's bureaucratic bullshit.
9: Yeah, it is, unfortunately. And you know, just, I still can't get over the number of, the number of road cones we have here, and as I said on air before, you know, in the States, I saw about two of the buggers, and yeah, unbelievable.
0: In Samoa, there's a guy on the back of a 5-ton truck just standing up, no hard hat. He's got an orange hat in his, he's got an orange flag in his hand. That pretty much that's pretty much a road cone over there. People just got on with it. Same thing.
9: Yeah, I know. Common sense. Less common to all the senses now.
0: Absolutely. Good on you, mate. We'll let you carry on. Catch you next week.
9: Do that. Just while we've been doing talking here, there's some good big boulders coming out now, so I'm resting a bit easier.
0: Grant Disaster McMaster. Thanks, of course, to the team at RB Rural. We catch up every Tuesday here on The Muster. Before we wrap up, Sharon Shermis out of Young Farmers Clubs. It is grand final week.
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0: Welcome back to the Muster. It is the week of the Hay and Baleage competitions. Riversdale Lions Club, their 50th Hay and Baleage competition is happening this weekend. Hay Drive competition happening at Andrews Transport Yard, judging at 12:30. Prize giving at 3 o'clock for the auction to follow. Barbie and refreshments. Get a hold of Reese regarding that one. And then again, Wyndham happening on Thursday with the proceeds going to local schools and Edendale First Response and Hospice Southland, for example. It can be delivered to Three Rivers Contracting Yard on either tomorrow or Thursday from 1 till 3:30. The auction is going to be happening afterwards at the Three Rivers Hotel at 4 o'clock. All participants going in a draw for significant prices. Get in touch with Stephen Ravage or Graham Stewart regarding that. Now, that is the Wyndham Lions Club Hay and Baleage competition. As we go and catch up now with Sharon Shermis out of Young Farmers Chat. Of course, it is Young Farmers Finals Week. Sharon, good afternoon. How are you?
17: Not bad yourself, Andy.
0: You're heading up to follow Tom Slee, part of the support crew in the FMG Young Farmer of the Year competition, getting underway in New Plymouth. It's going to be a doozy couple of days.
17: Oh, yeah, it definitely will be. Definitely a lot of stiff competition for old Tom, but we're backing him all the way. Otago Southland, so hopefully he can do us proud, or he will be doing us proud. But
0: now you're involved in the regional finals, weren't you? So you'll know all about how trying to find a happy medium with the balance with the study side of things, right?
17: Yes, I was in the regional finals alongside Tom. I was. There is a bit of a balance or an act to the studying and getting it done, but I reckon it's the earlier you start, the better, I reckon. I think Tom's got that nailed.
0: How did you enjoy the event this year? As in, would you do it again next season?
17: I really enjoyed it, like 100%. If there's anyone listening that wants to give it a go, do it. You never know until you try how you're going to see how you're going to go. And for me, it was my first time competing, so I just dipped my toes in. But I really enjoyed it, and yeah, I'm going to go again next year and see if I can climb that leaderboard.
0: So it's fair to say you know how to use a crank-up wall press?
17: Oh, I definitely do now.
0: That was a doozy of one put in there as well. Full credit Waitani regarding that. So, okay, you're going up for a couple of days. Support crew-wise, what's the go?
17: I'm going up to support my club member who is competing in the trap shooting for tournaments. That's also held in those 4 days of the grand final. But, yeah, he's defending his title, and we hope he can take it back home again.
0: Okay, who's going up? Who is it?
17: Robert Wilson. So, yeah, if you see him on the drive up to Taranaki, give him a good thumbs up and a pat on the back. Hopefully he knows to take it on board.
0: It's a good drive to get up to New Plymouth, so Robert, full credit for that, mate. I hope it goes well. But like you say, it's not just the Young Farmer of the Year competition. Things like the fencing, the clay bird shooting. What, is there debating and everything else go on as well? What are the elements?
17: Well, the elements are basically your stock judging is knowing your animal's appearance. And I guess if you've spent some time with some animals, it might come naturally to some. But, yeah, so that's the first thing with stock judging. Next one's obviously the clay target shooting. I guess you just got to have a real good aim, which I'm not so good at. But the next one's debating. Did give that a crack. Worked out that I have to be under the influence to be any good.
0: Funny you say that. I was the same way years ago. Myself and Blair Drysdale found that out once upon a time. Anyway, continue. Sorry.
17: Sorry. No, you're right. And then fencing. Well, it speaks for itself, really. You have to be able to put up a fence and do it to a really high calibre.
0: So I'm picking you're one of these people when the D floor comes beckoning after a couple of quiets. That's when you're in your element. Am I correct?
17: I feel like someone's been dobbing me in.
0: No, no one's dobbed you in, but just that factor alone saying you need a bit of confidence, shall we say, before you get into the debating chamber. I'm just saying you'll be the same on the D floor. And once you're up there, God help whoever gets those shapes upon them.
17: Yeah, I'll keep that close to my chest. If you see me at Grand Final, no, you didn't.
0: Well, what are you expecting when you go to Grand Final week? Of course, we had it down here in the south last year. A resounding success too, but going up there and just being a part of it, or what was the appeal? Just going to help out with everyone?
17: Well, I'd be lying if I said I wasn't also going up for myself, but yes, it is to see how everything goes and just to lend a bit of support to the young farmers up there as well. And, now, you know, show our appreciation for them coming down and helping us when we had it in our on our backyard. So,
0: and the other thing is, now the region off, this is really cool. Do you know much about this?
17: Oh, yes, it's the FMG giving back to the community or whoever the region is that gets voted in and wins. It's really cool to see FMG doing that and getting behind some local causes. So, yeah.
0: So you need to go and follow your social channels and vote for the Otago Southland region. Be in the chance to win a $500 Prezi card and support the Rural Support Trust. If they win, Tom Slee is going to give $1,000 to Surfing for Farmers, which is really, really cool. So it's a great initiative. You're going to have a blast up there.
17: Yeah, I'm hoping it will be. Yeah, a bit of my time away from the farm before I come back. So, yeah.
0: So when do you get into carving and the likes?
17: Well, I'm hoping the girls hold it until the 1st of August, but knowing my luck, I'll be back into it around the 20th of July, so, yeah.
0: Just go and whisper sweet nothings in their ear. Just cross your legs for a couple of weeks, girls. I need a couple of days away up in New Plymouth.
17: That's the one.
0: Hey, good on you, Sharon. Thanks for the chat. And like we say, the region offer a great chance to put Otago Southland up there in lights before the competition starts. All the best up there in New Plymouth. And yeah, good luck to Tom Slee. It's going to be great.
17: Exactly. Good luck to Tom if you're listening. And see everyone up at Grand Final.
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0: Tablets were replaced by scrolls. Scrolls were replaced by books. Now we scroll through books on tablets. Touche to that. Well, that's us over and done with for the afternoon. I'm Andy Muir. 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Podcast up shortly. Blue sky out there. It's cool and crisp, but it is winter in the south. See you tomorrow.
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3: In this update, the Health Minister's ordered an urgent review after a patient died overnight in a toilet at Waikato's emergency department. A staff member has told the Herald the hospital patient was found unresponsive in the waiting room toilet and couldn't be revived. Kate Ricard has more.
4: The source says the patient had been waiting 9 hours to be seen. They claim the person was wheeled through the room in front of other patients, including children, as a nurse performed CPR. Simeon Brown says Health New Zealand will carry out a rapid clinical review to find out exactly what happened.
3: Heavy rain is exposing vulnerabilities in our ageing hospital infrastructure. Health New Zealand replaced 3 roof tiles at Auckland's Middlemore last week when a pole formed from a leak at a maternity block. Hutt Hospital is reporting water in wards, collapsing ceilings and possible electrical hazards. Health NZ Chief Financial Officer Bevan McKenzie says remediation costs have jumped about $20 million over the past year.
5: It's just complex, aged infrastructure, and when you get these extreme weather events, unfortunately, we have got some links that we need to find permanent solutions for.
3: Destiny Church leader Brian Tamaki claims he's a responsible gun owner and hunter after police have revoked his license and confiscated his weapons. He's live-streamed video of police at his home this morning taking several firearms. This month, Tamaki says New Zealand should be purged of Sikhs, Hindus and Muslims. He says he isn't dangerous.
6: That's not the real point, though. The point here in the struggle is free speech. And I think right now, free speech in New Zealand is in danger.
3: The New Zealand Federation of Islamic Associations says Tamaki's provocation crossed the line from free speech to a matter of public safety. Donations to the Mountain to Sea Conservation Trust mean it can pay for 2 new school programs. Government funding has been halved, threatening its ability to deliver, but more than $12,000 has been raised, benefiting more than 100 students in South Auckland and Northland. And that's news.
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2: 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Hokanui Sport.
3: In sport, a no-excuses mantra from All Blacks assistant Neil Barnes as a new squad and new coaching regime prepare for their first test together. An element of rust has been associated with the team's season-opening performances in recent years. Barnes says they aren't expecting and won't accept any rust in Saturday night's clash with France in Christchurch.
27: I suppose that can be an issue, but we're an All Black team with standards to live up to. And so, yeah, we're aiming to be arriving on Saturday fully prepared and ready to go. There'll be no excuses.
3: And Paraguay pulled off an upset for the ages and knocked 4-time champions Germany out of the Football World Cup in a penalty shootout. Dedicated Paraguay defence kept the scores locked at 1-1 after and dragged the Germans to penalties, where goalkeeper Orlando Gill made a pair of vital saves. And that's sport. I'm Wendy Petrie.
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28: Weather watch 24/7 at the marine forecast for sea area FOVO, variable 10 knots, becoming northwest 15 knots this evening, with a southwest swell of 4 metres offshore easing and fair visibility in evening showers. And Met Service forecast for Southland for the rest of a Tuesday fine, apart from some evening cloud, light.

0: 12 degrees, a low of 5 tomorrow night. And fine weather for Thursday, northeasterly breezes and a forecast high of 14 degrees.
1: Southland's best music mix lives here on Hokanui.

He's in a cold sweat. It's the fever dream. It's Alex Warren with Peter Mac in the afternoon. Katy Perry. Speaking of fevers, running hot and cold ahead of that. Well, we're going to take a bit of a look and see where southern weather is heading for the next few days pretty shortly. We're getting into July tomorrow. So we're getting into the bowels, I suppose you could say, of winter. And we'll see what sort of a rest of a week and what sort of a weekend we may have to look forward to. Right now, though, let's go for a fast jet ride with Kenny Loggins. It's Southland's Hawkinui.

0: If I could turn back time, Peter Mac and Cher, I was watching Diary of a CEO, and there was some guy who's a billionaire, and he's a big money man guy, and he looks after a lot of big clients of his. And I think he's about 77, 78, something like that. And Stephen, who is the Diary of a CEO host, very, very good, that guy, he said to him, how much of your personal fortune would you be prepared to forfeit to be 33 again right now, today? And the guy came straight back at him and he said, all of it. So this guy in his late 70s, who's been incredibly successful, would give everything he's ever made away to be 33 again. And when Stephen asked him about that, he said, well, I'd have all that life ahead of me and I can build it up again. The guy was so confident that he could repeat the success that he'd had again, because he knew what he was doing, that he would give all of it away now. I thought that was quite amazing. Let's have a look at the weather for the rest of the day. Fine, with northeasterlies dying out by tonight, and 9 is the high, down to 1 overnight. Tomorrow, after a frost in Gore, we'll have a fine 1 and 10. Into Thursday, after another frost, we'll have fine weather and 11. Friday, partly cloudy, chance of a shower till the afternoon and 11. Then the weekend turns up, a few showers in the morning on Saturday, mainly in the morning, should come right a bit in the afternoon, 13. Into Sunday, some further showers to start with, but clearing and northerlies for a time, 9. And showers spilling over into Monday of next week.
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0: Shibuzi Born to Die, interestingly enough, on a slightly related subject, the big hit song for Blood, Sweat and Tears and When I Die, the guy that was the man who handled the vocals on that, a bloke called David Clayton Thomas, just passed away a couple of days ago. He was, had a powerhouse voice. He wasn't like so much a vocalist. He was like an event that happened when he got on stage with that band. Apparently not the easiest guy in the world to get along with for some people, but certainly when it came to performance, he was an absolute monster. And I always thought he wrote that song, but he didn't. A young woman called Laura wrote that song originally for Peter, Paul and Mary, that folk group from eons ago. And she wrote it when she was 17 years of age. Incredible. We're back after the break with Shania Twain, 5 Seconds of Summer. Dave Dobbin on the way too. This is Southland's Hokanui.
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0: Nearly 3 o'clock, Pete, in the afternoon. It's time to pop the jug on, have a cuppa. Let's press on after that. We'll check out how tomorrow's looking. Wednesday tomorrow and the first day of July. We're cranking through the year in good old style. We'll be back musically on the other side of three with hits from Thirsty Merc, Mitch James and Pink here at Southland's Hokanui.
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3: In this update, the coalition government's cut-price school lunches failed to demonstrate value for money. An Auditor-General's Farm inquiry found it cost more than $130 million less last year than the previous model. But it notes the ministry lacked robust measures to track surplus, waste and nutrition. Inquiry's manager David Lemon says the inquiry didn't examine policy decisions on meals or program design.
4: And we've encouraged the ministry to consider how it can show to Parliament and the public and to parents and to schools how the program is being delivered.
3: Oranga Tamariki says it acted immediately to address concerns about Gloria Vale children, although documents suggest otherwise. Jamie Cunningham has more.
5: RNZ reports the Education Review Office wrote in December to the then CEO, raising serious safety and wellbeing concerns, including the school employing staff with convictions. Records show the letter sat in a former staffer's unmonitored inbox until Aero followed up in March and the ministry responded this month.
3: The Health Minister has ordered an urgent review after a patient died overnight in a toilet at Waikato Hospital's emergency department. A staff member has told the Herald the patient was found unresponsive in the waiting room toilet and couldn't be revived. Kate Ricard has more.
6: The source says the patient had been waiting 9 hours to be seen. They claim the person was wheeled through the room in front of other patients, including children, as a nurse performed CPR. Simeon Brown says Health New Zealand will carry out a rapid clinical review to find out exactly what happened.
3: Rocket Lab is buying satellite network operator Iridium in an effort to become a space superpower. It's paying $14 billion, half in cash, half in stock. Iridium operates 80 low Earth orbit satellites, providing global coverage for broadband and Internet of Things services. Herald technology editor Chris Keel says it fulfills a dream for Rocket Lab head Sir Peter Beck.
7: It's going to jumpstart the efforts to his long-held ambition to take on Starlink, SpaceX's broadband network.
3: And that's news.
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3: To sport, and no shortage of close selection calls to make for the new All Blacks coaching and selection panel ahead of the team's first test of 2026. Preparations for Saturday's clash with France are ramping up in Christchurch, as are the water cooler debates about the first 23 of the international season. Barnes says a short turnaround for many players isn't coming into their thinking and insists there's been plenty of robust discussion about the makeup of the team. Extra funding for Snow Sports New Zealand's ambitious athletes is being assessed as a no-brainer. High Performance Sports NZ will dish out an additional $2.2 million to the national body for winter codes for the new Olympic cycle. And pole vault coach Scott Simpson says a focus on being mentally sharp has assisted Eliza McCartney onto the Diamond League podium for the first time since 2023. That's sport. I'm Wendy Petrie.
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9: Weather watch 24-7 at the marine forecast for sea area FOVO, variable 10 knots, becoming northwest 15 knots this evening, with a southwest swell of 4 metres offshore easing and fair visibility in evening showers. And Met Service forecast for Southland for the rest of a Tuesday fine, apart from some evening cloud, light winds, and down to a low of 1 tonight. Tomorrow fine with morning frosts, northerly breezes developing in the morning. Tomorrow's forecast high 12 degrees, a low of 5 tomorrow night. And fine weather for Thursday, northeasterly breezes and a forecast high of 14 degrees.
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Mitch James, Be Somebody, Peter Mac in the afternoon. Pink got the party started for this hour. Good to have you along. It is Tuesday afternoon, last day of June. This is Southland's Hokanui with Joan Jett.

0: In the summertime, Thirsty Merc, Peter Mack, it's Heartland New Zealand's Hokanui. I tell you what is going good at the moment, and we like celebrating good news because we like positivity. New Zealand red meat exports, they are going gangbusters. They've reached the second consecutive monthly record in May, and now they've even done better than that. They rose to $1.6 billion, according to the Meat Industry Association, and that May result was 44% higher than the same month the previous year, and it exceeded the previous monthly record of $1.4 billion, which was set back in April. So we're going gangbusters on the meat exports, and we will take that.
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0: Just Made. It's Bruno Mars, Peter Mac, West Otago Theatrical Society, having a bit of a break again tonight. 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Well done, team. 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

0: Tuesday afternoon and the last day of June, and we are looking forward to the latest news and sport and a bit of a peep at tomorrow's weather very shortly at 4 o'clock. Stick around because the variety continues. The greatest hits and the best mix with Sabrina Carpenter, Sister Hazel, Somba, and a few artists that don't start with S as well when we come back right after 4 o'clock here. It's Southland's Hokanui.
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5: In this update, water tightness issues are a recurring problem in many of our decaying hospital buildings. Conditions have been described as disgraceful at Hutt Hospital, where weather events are causing water to get into wards, the collapse of ceilings and potential electrical issues. Heavy rain exposed a leak at Auckland's Middlemore maternity block last week, leading to three roof tiles needing to be replaced. Health NZ Chief Financial Officer Bevan McKenzie says upgrade costs are ballooning every year despite more funding going in.
6: These are very expensive projects and we need to balance those new builds with the repair and remediation work.
5: The coalition government's cut-price school lunches failed to demonstrate value for money. An Auditor-General's inquiry found it cost about $130 million less last year than the previous model, but it notes the ministry lacked robust measures to track surplus, waste and nutrition. Inquiries manager David Lemon says the inquiry didn't examine policy decisions on meals or program design.
7: And we've encouraged the ministry to consider how it can show to Parliament and the public and to parents and to schools how the program is being delivered.
5: Labour's Chris Hipkins has no concerns with one of his MPs' domestic travel spend. The party's chief whip and New Plymouth List MP Glenn Bennett spent $21,000 in the first 3 months of this year. He was Parliament's second biggest spender, behind New Zealand First Jamie Arbuckle and slightly ahead of Nationals' Greg Fleming. Hipkins says MPs need to travel around the country to do their job.
8: Glenn's our tourism spokesperson, so he's been getting out and about around the country doing that. It is certainly proving to be a lot more expensive for MPs to get around the country this year than it has been previously.
5: Police have done more than 4,000 roadside drug tests in the first month of national screening. Officers checked for cannabis, meth, MDMA and cocaine, returning 125 positive results from the first saliva test of drivers. And that's news.
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5: To sport, and insistence from within the All Blacks that nothing short of their best will be enough to start their 2026 season on a winning note. Saturday's Nation Championship opener in Christchurch comes against France, who'll be without several players involved in the recent top 14 competition finals. Barnes says the French are one of the best teams in the world. Paraguay have pulled off an upset for the ages and knocked out four-time champions Germany out of the Football World Cup with a penalty shootout. Brazil have come from behind to pip Japan 2-1. And cyclist Aaron Gate plans to stamp his mark after finally earning a crack at the Tour de France. And that's sport. I'm Wendy Petrie.
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10: Weather watch 24/7 at the marine forecast for sea area Fovo, variable 10 knots, becoming northwest 15 knots this evening, with a southwest swell of 4 metres offshore easing and fair visibility in evening showers. And Met Service forecast for Southland for the rest of a Tuesday fine, apart from some evening cloud, light winds, and down to a low of 1 tonight. Tomorrow fine with morning frosts, northerly breezes developing in the morning. Tomorrow's forecast high 12 degrees, a low of 5 tomorrow night. And fine weather for Thursday, northeasterly breezes and a forecast high of 14 degrees.
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Greatest hits and the best mix across the heartland. We are Hokanui, proudly across some of the best spots in the South Island. Well, I'm Peter Mack, through till 6 o'clock tonight, and this is Somba Homewrecker. It's Hokanui.

0: Sabrina Carpenter and Espresso. Would you like a holiday? Would you like a long weekend? Well, I can't do one for you this weekend, but I can pop one out for you the following week, the 10th of July. Feel free to take it off unless, of course, you've got one of those jobs when a public holiday is meaningless. You just have to go to work anyway, in which case, thank you very much for your service.
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0: Rihanna, Mickey Echo, Stay, CCR, Creedence Clearwater Revival in there too. Peter Mac across Southland this evening. Nice to have you in. It's pretty close to being the evening, isn't it? They're having the evening off at the West Otago Theatrical Society. They'll be getting everything fighting fit, ready to go back and continue and close out the season from Wednesday, tomorrow night, through until this Saturday. Now, there will be an afternoon show on Saturday as well, a matinee. So if you want to take the family along and not stay out late at night, the Saturday matinee is a good example of it too. All the other shows are at 7:30 p.m. As I say, getting back into it tomorrow night at 7:30. And it's a timeless show and a great production of it. It's been well received. And you can head along to iticket.co.nz to organise your tickets on there. And they're very reasonably priced, between $40 and $45 plus booking fee.
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0: The way the orange touches all things around. The grass, trees, and dew, how I just hate you. Please turn those headlights around. 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
1: We're wrapping up just about your Tuesday workday, and we're pretty much wrapping up just about your month of June. Yes, the first month of winter is ticked off. We're going to rip that one off the calendar tonight and have a look at July. And let's find out what the first day of July will look like for us on the weather front when we come back after news and sport in the south next at 5.
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14: In this update, a 34-year-old Christchurch man has been jailed for more than 13 years for sexually abusing children and owning thousands of abuse images. Glenn Connor abused three boys aged 11 to 15 between 2022 and 2024 and shared video and photos of it online. Rosie Leishman has more.
15: Connor had more than 23,000 objectionable photo and video files amassed over nearly a decade. Judge Raoul Neave told the Christchurch District Court it's one of the worst catalogues of offences he's seen recently. He's called the offending widespread and callous.
14: David Seymour says kids prefer lunches without vegetables, so you're damned if you do and you don't. A new Auditor General report reveals last year only half of lunches under the Healthy School Lunches program complied with the Education Ministry's nutrition standards. The report criticised the program's safety, contingency planning and rollout. But the Associate Education Minister says they could reach the standard by putting in more veggies, but then fewer kids would eat the meal.
16: Some of the most popular meals, the likes of butter chicken that may not reach the standards but the children like, we try and balance that off.
14: The police minister is urging people to take personal responsibility after a spate of GHB overdoses across Wellington. One person who possibly overdosed in Wainui Omata overnight is still in a serious condition and one person's died. They're among six suspected to have taken the drug, also known as liquid ecstasy, since Friday. Mark Mitchell says people are making poor decisions, but police do what they can.
5: It's part of our wider, broader meth action plan in terms of trying to really make a dent in the supply chains and the amount of contraband and illegal drugs coming into the country.
14: The mystery of secret Michelin inspections across New Zealand is about to be cleared up, with hopes the scores will attract a flurry of international foodies. Anonymous judges have been quietly dining in Auckland, Wellington, Christchurch and Queenstown for more than a year. It's hoped the prestigious star rankings will be dished out to selected restaurants tonight. And that's news.
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14: To sport and reassurance that one of the All Blacks' biggest strike weapons is back to full fitness ahead of their 2026 opener against France in Christchurch on Saturday. Fullback Will Jordan has been sidelined with a calf injury for more than a month, but Damien McKenzie says his fellow utility back is looking fast and ready to go. More spot kick chaos in the round of 32 at the Football World Cup. Morocco have advanced via a 3-2 win on penalties over the Netherlands. The Dutch become the second European heavyweight eliminated on penalties today after Germany suffered a shock defeat to Paraguay in Boston. And that's sport. I'm Wendy Petrie.
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17: Weather watch 24/7 at the Marine Forecast for sea area FOVO, variable 10 knots, becoming northwest 15 knots this evening, with a southwest swell of 4 metres offshore easing and fair visibility in evening showers. And Met Service forecast for Southland for the rest of a Tuesday fine, apart from some evening cloud, light winds, and down to a low of 1 tonight. Tomorrow fine with morning frosts, northerly breezes developing in the morning. Tomorrow's forecast high 12 degrees, a low of 5 tomorrow night. And fine weather for Thursday, northeasterly breezes and a forecast high of 14 degrees.
13: Southland's best music mix starts now on Hokanui.

Sam Fender featuring Olivia Dean and Rain. Me and Donovan Frankenreiter got us underway. It don't matter. Peter Mac on your Tuesday evening, feeling like a long weekend? I can't do anything for you this weekend, but I certainly can help out the following weekend when we are into Matariki. It'll be, I think, well, 2022 was the, our first Matariki. So we had the one in 2022, 2023, 2024, 2025. Yeah, it's 5 years. This is our fifth one, isn't it? Two, I know two and five are seven. I've confused myself. What are you doing, Peter? Just shut up and play Aha.

0: Weather with you, Crowded House, Imagine Dragons, Radioactive ahead of that. Peter Mack tonight, what do you know about this planned West Otago community hub? Me neither. I don't know much about it either. But luckily, our old mate Chanel Purser is going to be dropping by with Chitty tomorrow morning, and she'll give us a rundown on it. And also the first fundraising event. I'm sure if Chanel's involved in it, it'll be a raging success because she's a dynamo, that woman. So tomorrow morning, Chanel and Chitty giving us the good oil on the planned West Otago Community Hub. We're back after this with Miley Cyrus. Ice House. No, it's okay, don't call the ambulance. And Britney Spears.
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0: Drax Project 24/7, Britney Spears, Toxic. All right, nothing toxic here. You're very welcome. And we don't carry any government health warnings or anything like that on this afternoon show, which is fantastic. Now, look, what we do have, which is also fantastic, is tickets to give away with Chitty tomorrow to the Sunbeam Swingers. This is Kiwi Classics, and it's happening at the St. James on August 8th. So what are we? We're a bit of a month and a bit away yet. So there's plenty of time to get yourself emotionally prepared. It's a celebration of classic Kiwi life, the songs that go with it. It's the kind of show that everybody knows the tunes to, can't help but sing along to. And the night's also really very, very special because it'll mark our dear old St. James Theatre's 90th birthday. Fantastic. Served the town well for a long time, hasn't it? Various owners over the years. It's been through highs and lows with movies and stuff and gone from a single screen to multi, all that kind of business. But we've had shows and things in there, and it's been part of our culture for generations, really. So enjoy the night. It is the St. James 90th. It is coming up on August 8th, and tomorrow Chitty will have tickets to give away to that very special show, the Sunbeam Swingers Kiwi Classics at the St. James.
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0: This is Hokonui, Peter Mac across Southland. Thank you so much for your company today. It's been a nice day weather-wise. We're going down to 1 degree overnight. Bit of a frost to welcome in July tomorrow morning. And a fine day too, 10. And the good news is Thursday's looking just as good, even a smidge warmer. Chitty looks very much forward to your company tomorrow morning. Anytime you like from 6. I'll be putting the jug on about then for my first of 18 cups of tea by midday. And I'll look very much forward to seeing you tomorrow from 2 right here, Southland's Hokonui. Have a great night.
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13: In this update, David Seymour says tension between his office and ministry staff over the Healthy School Lunches program doesn't reflect badly on him or his staff. A scathing Auditor General report has found only half of last year's lunches complied with Education Ministry nutrition standards. Ministry staff also made it clear there were tensions within the ministry team and in dealings with the Associate Education Minister's office. Seymour claims the report relied on people now outside the program.
14: What it reflects on is that a bunch of people who were upset because they are no longer working on this scheme and are no longer supplying school lunches at twice the price are upset about the way we went about it.
13: Questions over how a patient ended up unresponsive in a toilet at Waikato Hospital's emergency department then died. An urgent review has been launched into the death early this morning, with reports the patient had waited 9 hours to be seen. The nurses' organisation says it's a tragedy and Waikato ED is dangerously understaffed. Health NZ Chief Clinical Officer Dr Richard Sullivan told Heather Duplessis-Allen they immediately launched a rapid clinical review.
15: He was assessed by our staff after a couple of hours and then waited more hours beyond that. I don't know the exact number because they're giving me those details, but he was certainly waiting in our ED longer than he should have been.
13: In New Zealand's shifting focus to premium travellers, and two new Boeing 787 Dreamliners will be delivered later this financial year. Kate Rickard has more.
16: Air New Zealand is sheeting the changes back to aircraft and engine availability, a weak economy, increasing costs and high fuel prices. The airline says it will now focus on business travellers and inbound premium tourists and investing more in its biggest money-making routes. It still expects to lose at least $340 million this financial year, ending today.
17: And questions around politicians' travel bills, as figures reveal three MPs spent more than $20,000 on domestic travel in just 3 months. And that's your update.
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17: To sport and a closer carrot on a stick for All Blacks hopefuls' next Super Rugby season. Landmark Anzac Day Bledisloe Cup tests have been announced to be played in Brisbane in 2027, 29 and 31. Blues CEO Carl Budge believes it will drive players to perform from round one.
20: If you think, yeah, there's an All Blacks team going to be named only sort of 8 or so weeks after the competition starts, what a great way to really launch the competition and have something to fight for right from the outset.
17: Brilliant, surreal, incredible. That's how Black Caps batter Rachin Ravindra is describing their come-from-behind 2-1 Test Series win over England. And a double dose of penalty shootout drama at the Football World Cup. Morocco have advanced after prevailing over the Netherlands, while Germany have been dumped by Paraguay. I'm Wendy Petrie. That's sport.
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21: Weather watch 24/7 at the marine forecast for sea area Fovo, variable 10 knots, becoming northwest 15 knots this evening, with a southwest swell of 4 metres offshore easing and fair visibility in evening showers. And Met Service forecast for Southland for the rest of a Tuesday fine, apart from some evening cloud, light winds, and down to a low of 1 tonight. Tomorrow fine with morning frosts, northerly breezes developing in the morning. Tomorrow's forecast high 12 degrees, a low of 5 tomorrow night. And fine weather for Thursday, northeasterly breezes and a forecast high of 14 degrees.
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10: In this update, questions over how a patient ended up unresponsive in a toilet at Waikato Hospital's emergency department, then died. An urgent review has been launched into the death early this morning, with reports the patient had waited 9 hours to be seen. The nurses' organisation says it's a tragedy and Waikato ED is dangerously understaffed. Health New Zealand Chief Clinical Officer Dr. Richard Sullivan says they immediately launched a rapid clinical review.
11: He was assessed by our staff after a couple of hours and then waited more hours beyond that. I don't have the exact number because they're giving me those details, but he was certainly waiting in our ED longer than he should have been.
10: And water tightness issues are a reoccurring problem in many of our decaying hospital buildings. Conditions have been described as disgraceful at Hutt Hospital, where weather events are causing water to get into wards, the collapse of ceilings and potential electrical issues. Heavy rain exposed a leak at Auckland's Middlemore maternity block last week, leading 3 roof tiles to be replaced. Health New Zealand Chief Financial Officer Bevan McKenzie says upgrade costs are ballooning every year, despite more funding going in.
12: These are very expensive projects and we need to balance those new builds with the repair and remediation work.
10: David Seymour says tension between his office and ministry staff over the Healthy School Lunches program doesn't reflect badly on him or his staff. A scathing Auditor General report has found only half of last year's lunches complied with Education Ministry nutrition standards. Ministry staff also made it clear there were tensions within the ministry team and in dealings with the Associate Education Minister's office. Seymour claims the report relied on people now outside the program.
13: What it reflects on is that a bunch of people who were upset because they are no longer working on this scheme and are no longer supplying school lunches at twice the price are upset about the way we went about it.
10: That's news.
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10: In sport, the All Blacks are brushing aside questions about the short window of preparation for their first test of 2026. The new squad will have had just 10 days under new coach Dave Rennie come Saturday's Nations Championship opener against France in Christchurch. But utility back Damien McKenzie says getting up and running in a swift fashion is part and parcel of the modern game.
2: Obviously there's an expectation with the All Blacks that you move on and get into your books and learn your stuff pretty quickly. So we were able to do that last week. It was good to get in for a few days and so we could hit the ground running this week.
10: More spot kick chaos in the round of 32 at the Football World Cup. Morocco have advanced via a 3-2 win on penalties over the Netherlands. The Dutch became the second European heavyweight eliminated on penalties today after Germany suffered a shock defeat to Paraguay in Boston. That's sport. I'm Emily Ansell.
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15: Weather watch 24/7 at the Marine Forecast. For sea area FOVO, variable 10 knots, becoming northwest 15 knots this evening, with a southwest swell of 4 metres offshore easing and fair visibility in evening showers. And Met Service forecast for Southland for the rest of a Tuesday fine, apart from some evening cloud, light winds, and down to a low of 1 tonight. Tomorrow fine with morning frosts, northerly breezes developing in the morning. Tomorrow's forecast high 12 degrees, a low of 5 tomorrow night. And fine weather for Thursday, northeasterly breezes and a forecast high of 14 degrees.
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11: In this update, an urgent review's begun into a person dying at Waikato Hospital overnight after collapsing in the emergency department. A nurse has told our newsroom the patient had waited 9 hours before collapsing in a waiting room toilet early this morning. Minister Simeon Brown says Health New Zealand will take a rapid look at what happened.
12: Clearly, it's not good enough. The family will rightly want answers, and I expect that they will get them.
11: Heavy rains exposing vulnerabilities in our ageing hospital infrastructure. Health New Zealand replaced 3 roof tiles at Auckland's Middlemore last week when a pool formed from a leak in the maternity block. And Hutt Hospital is reporting water in wards, collapsing ceilings and possible electrical hazards. Health New Zealand Chief Financial Officer Bevan McKenzie says remediation costs have jumped about $20 million over the past year.
13: It's just complex, aged infrastructure, and when you get these extreme weather events, unfortunately, we have got some links that we need to find permanent solutions for.
11: Police confirm they've temporarily suspended a person's gun licence at an Auckland address this morning after claims from Destiny Church leader Brian Tamaki. The controversial Christian leader live-streamed police taking weapons from his home today. This month, he said New Zealand should be purged of Hindus, Sikhs and Muslims. Police say a gun licence can be temporarily suspended while the firearms regulator investigates to make sure the holder remains fit and proper to own a gun. And Rocket Lab is buying satellite network operator Iridium in an effort to become a space superpower. It's paying $14 billion, half in cash, half in stock. Iridium operates 80 low Earth orbit satellites, providing global coverage for broadband and Internet of Things services. Herald technology editor Chris Keel says it fulfills a dream for Rocket Lab head Sir Peter Beck.
14: It's going to jumpstart the efforts to his long-held ambition to take on Starlink, SpaceX's broadband network.
11: That's news.
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11: In sport, Blues boss Carl Budge is pointing out a major positive consequence of the Anzac Day Bledisloe Cup test. NZR CEO Steve Lancaster's confirmed the All Blacks won't play Super Rugby the week before the landmark Wallabies clash, leaving clubs without their stars for at least one game. Budge's fine with that, saying it will open doors for others. And more spot kick chaos to complete today's round of 32 matches at the Football World Cup.
5: It's so boring! And history does repeat itself! What a story in the Estadio Monterrey!
11: Morocco have advanced via a 3-2 win on penalties over the Netherlands on TVNZ. They became the second European heavyweight eliminated on penalties today after Germany suffered a shock defeat to Paraguay in Boston. That's sport. I'm Emily Ansell.
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2: In this update, the Auditor General's released findings on the government's school lunch program, laying out major concerns over nutritional values and the costing of cut-price meals. The inquiries found it came in about $130 million cheaper than the year before, but the Ministry of Education still can't clearly demonstrate its effectiveness. It says planning and performance tracking weren't strong enough. Inquiries manager David Lemon says the ministry couldn't show it was still meeting its goals.
3: Specifically about the surplus meals, that it was delivering the right number of meals, that it was able to understand the amount of waste that might be occurring, and that it was meeting its nutritional targets.
2: An ACT candidate stepped down after her links to the Chinese Communist Party have been revealed. Lyra Yang Zhang was the candidate for Wellington's Kenepuru electorate. Local Democracy reporting says Zhang was previously a member of the Chinese Zhigong Party, which sits underneath the Communist Party. An ACT spokesperson says Zhang didn't declare her previous membership as required, and she's voluntarily withdrawn. Associate Housing Minister Tama Pōtaka says he didn't speak about staff performance measures with the Ministry of Social Development head. The government's hit its target of slicing 75% off emergency housing numbers 5 years early. Documents released to TVNZ show case managers are being individually assessed on how they track on keeping numbers under that target. Pōtaka says he has confidence in Debbie Powers.
4: No, we talked about the responsibility that she has for HR and the operational performance.
2: A fake wolf could be key to ridding Hamilton Lake of Canada geese. Complaints to the council are coming in thick and fast from people frustrated by poo-clogged footpaths and honking wake-up calls. A wooden wolf cutout has been erected at one section of the lakefront, and the council's also exploring other options. Hamilton City Councillor Anna Casey Cox says it seems to be scaring off the birds.
5: In the area that the wolf is, there are no geese, so that's a good start, and we're looking to build on that.
2: That's news.
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2: In sport, Eliza McCartney's using New Zealand's growth in the pole vault depth to her advantage. The 29-year-old's flown above compatriots Imogen Harris and Olivia McTaggart to take silver at the latest Diamond League meet in Paris. McCartney spent the early years of her professional career as the sole Kiwi in the women's field, claiming bronze at the 2016 Olympics at age 19. Coach Scott Simpson's been asked if McCartney feels pressured to outperform the younger two.
7: I don't think she feels more or less pressure. I think she's a competitor, and I think she uses it as a little bit of fight. You know, she definitely wants to retain her status as New Zealand's number one pole vaulter, of course, which is what she has been for a long time.
2: Reassurance, one of the All Blacks' biggest strike weapons, is back to full fitness ahead of their first match of 2026. Fullback Will Jordan comes into Saturday's test against France in Christchurch, having been sidelined with an injury. That's sport. I'm Emily Ansell.
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7: In this update, David Seymour claims the Auditor General has credibility issues after releasing a scathing report into the Healthy School Lunches program. Only half of last year's lunches complied with the Ministry of Education's nutrition standards. The Auditor General also criticised safety issues, contingency planning and rollout. Associate Education Minister Seymour says that breezes over hundreds of millions of dollars being saved.
8: The Auditor General's there to make sure that we carefully use taxpayer money. You get the feeling from this report that he would be happy if I just kept on spending an extra $360 million.
7: The Commerce and Consumer Affairs Minister says the government realised it needed to act on the dangers of corded blinds. Corded blinds sold in the country will soon have to meet new compulsory safety standards. Since 2008, 8 children have died after becoming entangled in cords, and 3 coroners have recommended mandatory rules. Cameron Brewer says their deaths are tragedies, and families deserve to know products they buy for homes are safe.
9: We're giving retailers, importers, suppliers 12 months to make sure that their products that they're selling are compliant.
7: The police minister says only so much can be done to stop illegal drugs. One person still in a serious condition after possibly overdosing on GHB, commonly known as liquid ecstasy, in Wellington's Wainui Omata overnight. There have been 6 suspected overdoses across the region since Friday, and one person's died. Mark Mitchell says police do what they can, but the main message is don't use drugs.
10: At the end of the day, a big part of this is personal responsibility, and people are choosing to use harmful drugs.
7: Donations to the Mountain to Sea Conservation Trust means it can pay for 2 new school programs. Government funding has been halved, threatening its ability to deliver. But more than $12,000 has now been raised, benefiting more than 100 students in South Auckland and Northland. That's news.
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7: In sport, a no-excuses mantra from All Blacks assistant Neil Barnes as a new squad and new coaching regime prepare for their first test together. An element of rust has been associated with the team's season opening performance in recent years. But Barnes says they aren't expecting and won't accept any rust in Saturday night's clash with France in Christchurch.
12: I suppose that can be an issue, but we're an All Black team with standards to live up to. And so, yeah, we're aiming to be arriving on Saturday fully prepared and ready to go. There'll be no excuses.
7: A surprise result emerged from the 2026 Football World Cup's first penalty shootout in Boston. Germany have been stunned 4-3 on spot kicks by Paraguay after the score was locked at 1-1 after normal and extra time. The Netherlands have also been beaten on penalties after giving up a lead to Morocco. That's sport. I'm Emily Ansell.
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9: In this update, questions over how a patient ended up unresponsive in a toilet at Waikato Hospital's emergency department, then died. An urgent review has been launched into the death early this morning, with reports the patient had waited 9 hours to be seen. The nurses' organisation says it's a tragedy and Waikato ED is dangerously understaffed. Health New Zealand Chief Clinical Officer Dr. Richard Sullivan says they immediately launched a rapid clinical review.
10: He was assessed by our staff after a couple of hours and then waited more hours beyond that. I don't have the exact number because they're giving me those details, but he was certainly waiting in our ED longer than he should have been.
9: Water tightness issues are a reoccurring problem in many of our decaying hospital buildings. Conditions have been described as disgraceful at Hutt Hospital, where weather events are causing water to get into wards, the collapse of ceilings and potential electrical issues. Heavy rain exposed a leak at Auckland's Middlemore maternity block last week, leading to 3 roof tiles being replaced. Health New Zealand Chief Financial Officer Bevan McKenzie says upgrade costs are ballooning every year, despite more funding going in.
11: These are very expensive projects and we need to balance those new builds with the repair and remediation work.
9: David Seymour says tensions between his office and ministry staff over the Healthy School Lunches program doesn't reflect badly on him or his staff. A scathing Auditor General report has found only half of last year's lunches complied with Education Ministry nutrition standards. Ministry staff also made it clear there were tensions within the ministry team and in dealings with the Associate Education Minister's office. Seymour claims the report relied on people now outside the program.
12: What it reflects on is that a bunch of people who were upset because they are no longer working on this scheme and are no longer supplying school lunches at twice the price are upset about the way we went about it.
9: That's news.
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9: In sport, no shortage of close selection calls to make for the new All Blacks coaching and selection panel ahead of the team's first test of 2026. Preparations for Saturday's clash with France are ramping up in Christchurch. Assistant coach Neil Barnes says a short turnaround for many players isn't coming into their thinking and insists there's been plenty of robust discussion about the makeup of the team. Cyclist Aaron Gate plans to stamp his mark after finally earning a crack at the Tour de France. The 35-year-old has been selected in a self-described jack-of-all-trades role for the XDS Astana team. Gates revealed he made the decision to forego the defence of his four gold medals at the upcoming Commonwealth Games for a chance at a late debut in the sport's biggest race.
0: When the opportunity was there, I kind of wanted to put everything else that I could on hold to focus on that. Commonwealth Games is one of those things, and there was a few other bits and pieces. It's somewhat of a relief that it's all paid off.
9: That's sport. I'm Emily Ansell.
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7: In this update, David Seymour claims the Auditor General has credibility issues after releasing a scathing report into the Healthy School Lunches program. Only half of last year's lunches complied with the Ministry of Education's nutrition standards. The Auditor General also criticised safety issues, contingency planning and rollout. Associate Education Minister Seymour says that breezes over hundreds of millions of dollars being saved.
8: The Auditor General's there to make sure that we carefully use taxpayer money. You get the feeling from this report that he would be happy if I just kept on spending an extra $360 million.
7: A report suggests secondary school principals are increasingly worried about their growing workload. The Council for Educational Research survey finds 86% of leaders believe too much is asked of schools. Almost the same number say keeping up with the pace and volume of change is a significant issue. Secondary Principals Council Chair Steve McCracken says it's alongside schools becoming ever more complex.
9: Things such as extreme weather events or growing needs of young people or growing needs of community fall and rely heavily upon principals and principal workloads.
7: The Commerce and Consumer Affairs Minister says the government realised it needed to act on the dangers of corded blinds. Corded blinds sold in the country will soon have to meet new compulsory safety standards. Since 2008, 8 children have died after becoming entangled in cords, and 3 coroners have recommended mandatory rules. Cameron Brewer says their deaths are tragedies and families deserve to know the products they buy for homes are safe.
10: We're giving retailers, importers, suppliers 12 months to make sure that their products that they're selling are compliant.
7: Donations to the Mountain to Sea Conservation Trust means it can pay for 2 new school programs. Government funding has been halved, threatening its ability to deliver. But more than $12,000 has been raised, benefiting more than 100 students in South Auckland and Northland. That's news.
6: Hokanui Sport.
7: In sport, an insistence from All Blacks assistant coach Neil Barnes that nothing short of their best will be enough to start their 2026 season on a winning note. Saturday's Nations Championship opener in Christchurch comes against France, who will be without several players involved in the recent top 14 competition finals.
11: I'm not buying into this rubbish, you know, they're bringing over a B team or anything like that. They've got great depth in that country in their game, and we've got to applaud them for what they've created. I don't care who they bring. It's a French team. They'll be able to play, they'll be physical, and we're going to have to be at our very best to beat them.
7: A double dose of penalty shootout drama at the Football World Cup. Morocco have advanced after prevailing over the Netherlands, while Germany have been dumped out by Paraguay. And a big win for Snow Sports New Zealand. They're the benefactor of more than $2 million increase in funding from High Performance Sport New Zealand through until the 2030 Winter Olympics. That's sport, I'm Emily Ansell.
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6: In this update, the Auditor-General's released findings on the government's school lunch program, laying out major concerns over nutritional values and the costing of the cut-price meals. The inquiries found it came in about $130 million cheaper than the year before, but the Ministry of Education still can't clearly demonstrate its effectiveness. It says planning and performance tracking weren't strong enough. Inquiries manager David Lemon says the ministry couldn't show it was still meeting its goals.
7: Specifically about the surplus meals, that it was delivering the right number of meals, that it was able to understand the amount of waste that might be occurring, and that it was meeting its nutritional targets.
6: An ACT candidate stepped down after her links to the Chinese Communist Party have been revealed. Lyra Yang Zhang was the candidate for Wellington's Kenepuru electorate. Local Democracy reporting says Zhang was previously a member of the Chinese Zhigong Party, which sits underneath the Communist Party. An ACT spokesperson says Zhang didn't declare her previous membership as required and she's voluntarily withdrawn. Associate Housing Minister Tama Pōtaka says he didn't speak about staff performance measures with the Ministry of Social Development head. The government's hit its target of slicing 75% off emergency housing numbers 5 years early. Documents released to TVNZ show case managers are being individually assessed on how they track on keeping numbers under that target. Pōtaka says he has confidence in Debbie Powers.
8: No, we talked about the responsibility that she has for HR and the operational performance.
6: A Gore district councillor is being told to apologise for a homophobic slur during a meeting. Councillor Robert McKenzie complained about Councillor Donna Bruce's alleged use of the term gay as an insult during an April presentation. The ODT reports it's been ruled a minor breach of the council's code of conduct. Negative sentiment outweighs the positive when it comes to the country's handling of climate risks. A survey from insurance companies AMI, State and NZI finds only 27% of people feel confident about how we're tracking. Almost all expect more frequent and extreme floods, storms and coastal inundation. But insurance company's climate spokesperson Bryce Davies says the challenges we face are not insurmountable and there's a mandate to get on top of them.
9: We can choose a future that we manage the risks, where insurance is readily available and affordable, and we have greater economic resilience. Or we can choose not to act and have a much worse future.
6: More than 100 New Zealand restaurants have been recognised by the Michelin Restaurant Guide. Jacob Jones reports.
10: 14 received a single Michelin star, including Samoan restaurant Tala in Auckland's Parnell, Armis Field in Queenstown, and Logan Brown in Wellington's Cuba Street. Essence in Queenstown was awarded 2 stars, the only establishment in New Zealand to get this honour. The government paid $6.3 million to bring the Michelin Guide to New Zealand.
0: Hokanui Sport.
6: In sport, no shortage of close selection calls to make for the new All Blacks coaching and selection panel ahead of the team's first test of 2026. Preparations for Saturday's clash with France are ramping up in Christchurch, as are the water cooler debates around the country about the first 23 of the international season. Assistant coach Neil Barnes says a short turnaround for many players isn't coming into their thinking and insists there's been plenty of robust discussion about the makeup of the team.
11: To be fair, there's a lot of decisions to make where it's very, very close. So, yeah, I can't really go into the reasons why that'll be, but it's good that we've got choices to make. And it's not obvious choices all the time, so people will get their opportunity on the way through.
6: A shock round of 32 result at the Football World Cup, with four-time champions Germany dumped out by Paraguay. The South Americans have prevailed 4-3 in a nervy penalty shootout. The Netherlands have also been beaten on penalties after giving up a lead to Morocco. Cyclist Aaron Gate plans to stamp his mark after finally earning a crack at the Tour de France. The 35-year-old has been selected in a self-described jack-of-all-trades role for the XDS Astana team. Gates revealed he made the decision to forego the defence of his 4 gold medals at the upcoming Commonwealth Games for a chance at a late debut in the sport's biggest race. That's news and sport. I'm Emily Ansell.
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4: In this update, an urgent review's begun into a person dying at Waikato Hospital overnight after collapsing in the emergency department. A nurse has told our newsroom the patient had waited 9 hours before collapsing in a waiting room toilet early yesterday morning. Minister Simeon Brown says Health New Zealand will take a rapid look at what happened.
5: Clearly, it's not good enough. The family will rightly want answers, and I expect that they will get them.
4: Heavy rains exposing vulnerabilities in our ageing hospital infrastructure. Health New Zealand replaced 3 roof tiles at Auckland's Middle Moor last week when a pool formed from a leak in the maternity block. And Hutt Hospital is reporting water in wards, collapsing ceilings and possible electrical hazards. Health New Zealand Chief Financial Officer Bevan McKenzie says remediation costs have jumped about $20 million over the past year.
6: It's just complex, aged infrastructure, and when you get these extreme weather events, unfortunately, we have got some links that we need to find permanent solutions for.
4: Police confirm they've temporarily suspended a person's gun licence at an Auckland address yesterday morning after claims from Destiny Church leader Brian Tamaki. The controversial Christian leader live-streamed police taking weapons from his home. This month, he said New Zealand should be purged of Hindus, Sikhs and Muslims. Police say a gun license can be temporarily suspended while the firearms regulator investigates to make sure the holder remains fit and proper to own a gun. They say they aren't in a position to comment further, but this sort of action is not uncommon. The Commerce and Consumer Affairs Minister says families deserve to know home products are safe. The government's acted on recommendations from 3 coroners and is introducing compulsory safety standards for corded blinds. 8 children have died since 2008 after becoming entangled in cords. Cameron Brewer says retailers and importers have 12 months to make products compliant.
7: There's been 3 coroner's reports out in the last 5 years. Tragically, there's been 8 souls lost in the last 18 years. We needed to act.
4: Rocket Lab is buying satellite network operator Iridium in an effort to become a space superpower. It's paying $14 billion, half in cash, half in stock. Iridium operates 80 low-Earth orbit satellites, providing global coverage for broadband and Internet of Things services. Herald technology editor Chris Keel says it fulfills a dream for Rocket Lab head Sir Peter Beck.
8: It's going to jumpstart the efforts to his long-held ambition to take on Starlink, SpaceX's broadband network.
4: Police say a year-long operation across Waikato will prevent almost $3 million of social harm. Marcus Allen has the details.
9: 24 Comanchero, Mongols and Mongrel Mob members are now making their way through the courts, facing drug, money and weapons charges. Under Operation Texas, police have seized 3 kilograms of methamphetamine and cocaine, half a dozen weapons and $100,000 cash. Customs has also intercepted more than 130 kilograms of pseudoephedrine, a key meth ingredient.
1: Hokanui Sport.
4: In sport, a no-excuses mantra from All Blacks assistant coach Neil Barnes as a new squad and new coaching regime prepare for their first test together. An element of rust has been associated with the team's season-opening performances in recent years. But Barnes says they aren't expecting and won't accept any rust in Saturday night's clash with France in Christchurch.
10: I suppose that can be an issue, but we're an all-black team with standards to live up to. And so, yeah, we're aiming to be arriving on Saturday fully prepared and ready to go. There'll be no excuses.
4: A surprise result emerged from the 2026 Football World Cup's first penalty shootout in Boston. Germany have been stunned 4-3 on spot kicks by Paraguay after the score was locked at 1-1 after normal and extra time. The Netherlands have also been beaten on penalties after giving up a lead to Morocco. And extra funding for Snow Sports New Zealand's ambitious athletes is being assessed as a no-brainer. High Performance Sport New Zealand will dish out an additional $2.2 million to the national body for the new Winter Olympic cycle. Steve Chu from HPSNZ believes the increased investment will keep New Zealanders at the pinnacle of snow sports heading towards the 2030 Games. That's news and sport. I'm Emily Ansell.
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7: In this update, the Auditor-General's released findings on the government's school lunch program, laying out major concerns over nutritional values and the costing of the cut-price meals. The inquiries found it came in about $130 million cheaper than the year before, but the Ministry of Education still can't clearly demonstrate its effectiveness. It says planning and performance tracking weren't strong enough. Inquiries manager David Lemon says the ministry couldn't show if it was still meeting its goals.
8: Specifically about the surplus meals, that it was delivering the right number of meals, that it was able to understand the amount of waste that might be occurring, and that it was meeting its nutritional targets.
7: An ACT candidate stepped down after her links with the Chinese Communist Party have been revealed. Lyra Yang Zhang was the candidate for Wellington's Kenepuru electorate. Local Democracy reporting says Zhang was previously a member of the Chinese Zhigong Party, which sits underneath the Communist Party. An ACT spokesperson says Zhang didn't declare her previous membership as required, and she's voluntarily withdrawn. Associate Housing Minister Tama Pōtaka says he didn't speak about staff performance measures with the Ministry of Social Development yet. The government's hit its target of slicing 75% off emergency housing numbers 5 years early. Documents released to TVNZ show case managers are being individually assessed on how they track on keeping numbers under that target. Paul Tucker says he has confidence in Debbie Powers.
9: No, we talked about the responsibility that she has for HR and the operational performance.
7: A Gore district councillor's been told to apologise for a homophobic slur during a meeting. Councillor Robert McKenzie complained about Councillor Donna Bruce's alleged use of the term gay as an insult during an April presentation. The ODT reports it's been ruled a minor breach of the council's code of conduct. Negative sentiment outweighs the positive when it comes to the country's handling of climate risks. A survey from insurance companies AMI, State and NZI finds only 27% of people feel confident about how we're tracking. Almost all expect more frequent and extreme floods, storms and coastal inundation. But insurance company's climate spokesperson Bryce Davies says the challenges we face are not insurmountable and there's a mandate to get on top of them.
10: We can choose a future that we manage the risks, where insurance is readily available and affordable, and we have greater economic resilience. Or we can choose not to act and have a much worse future.
7: More than 100 New Zealand restaurants have been recognised by the Michelin Restaurant Guide. Jacob Jones reports.
11: 14 received a single Michelin star, including Samoan restaurant Tulla in Auckland's Parnell, Armisfield in Queenstown, and Logan Brown in Wellington's Cuba Street. Essence in Queenstown was awarded 2 stars, the only establishment in New Zealand to get this honour. The government paid $6.3 million to bring the Michelin Guide to New Zealand.
0: Hokanui Sport.
7: In sport, no shortage of close selection calls to make for the new All Blacks coaching and selection panel ahead of the team's first test of 2026. Preparations for Saturday's clash with France are ramping up in Christchurch, as are the water cooler debates around the country about the first 23 of the international season. Assistant coach Neil Barnes says a short turnaround for many players isn't coming into their thinking and insists there's been plenty of robust discussion about the makeup of the team.
12: To be fair, there's a lot of decisions to make where it's very, very close. So, yeah, I can't really go into the reasons why that'll be, but it's good that we've got choices to make. And it's not obvious choices all the time, so people will get their opportunity on the way through.
7: A shock round of 32 results at the Football World Cup, with four-time champions Germany dumped out by Paraguay. The South Americans have prevailed 4-3 in a nervy penalty shootout. The Netherlands have also been beaten on penalties after giving up a lead to Morocco. Cyclist Aaron Gate plans to stamp his mark after finally earning a crack at the Tour de France. The 35-year-old has been selected in a self-described jack-of-all-trades role for the XDS Astana team. Gates revealed he made the decision to forego the defence of his 4 gold medals at the upcoming Commonwealth Games for a chance at a late debut in the sport's biggest race. That's news and sport. I'm Emily Ansell.
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3: In this update, an urgent review's begun into a person dying at Waikato Hospital after collapsing in the emergency department. A nurse has told our newsroom the patient had waited 9 hours before collapsing in a waiting room toilet early yesterday morning. Minister Simeon Brown says Health New Zealand will take a rapid look at what happened.
4: Clearly it's not good enough. The family will rightly want answers and I expect that they will get them.
3: Heavy rains exposing vulnerabilities in our ageing hospital infrastructure. Health New Zealand replaced 3 roof tiles at Auckland's Middlemore last week when a pool formed from a leak in the maternity block. And Hutt Hospital is reporting water in wards, collapsing ceilings and possible electrical hazards. Health New Zealand's Chief Financial Officer Bevan McKenzie says remediation costs have jumped about $20 million over the past year.
5: It's just complex, aged infrastructure, and when you get these extreme weather events, unfortunately, we have got some links that we need to find permanent solutions for.
3: Police confirm they've temporarily suspended a person's gun licence at an Auckland address after claims from Destiny Church leader Brian Tamaki. The controversial Christian leader live-streamed police taking weapons from his home yesterday. This month, he said New Zealand should be purged of Hindus, Sikhs and Muslims. Police say a gun license can be temporarily suspended while the firearms regulator investigates to make sure the holder remains fit and proper to own a gun. They say they aren't in a position to comment further, but this sort of action is not uncommon. The Commerce and Consumer Affairs Minister says families deserve to know home products are safe. The government's acted on recommendations from 3 coroners and is introducing compulsory safety standards for corded blinds. 8 children have died since 2008 after becoming entangled in cords. Cameron Brewer says retailers and importers have 12 months to make products compliant.
6: There's been 3 coroner's reports out in the last 5 years. Tragically, there's been 8 souls lost in the last 18 years. We needed to act.
3: Rocket Lab is buying satellite network operator Iridium in an effort to become a space superpower. It's paying $14 billion, half in cash, half in stock. Iridium operates 80 low Earth orbit satellites, providing global coverage for broadband and Internet of Things services. Herald technology editor Chris Keel says it fulfills a dream for Rocket Lab head Sir Peter Beck.
7: It's going to jumpstart the efforts to his long-held ambition to take on Starlink, SpaceX's broadband network.
3: Police say a year-long operation across Waikato will prevent almost $3 million of social harm. Marcus Allen has the details.
8: 24 Comanchero, Mongols and Mongrel Mob members are now making their way through the courts, facing drug, money and weapons charges. Under Operation Texas, police have seized 3 kilograms of methamphetamine and cocaine, half a dozen weapons and $100,000 cash. Customs has also intercepted more than 130 kilograms of pseudoephedrine, a key meth ingredient.
0: Hokanui Sport.
3: In sport, a no-excuses mantra from All Blacks assistant coach Neil Barnes as a new squad and new coaching regime prepare for their first test together. An element of rust has been associated with the team's season-opening performances in recent years, but Barnes says they aren't expecting and won't accept any rust in Saturday night's clash with France in Christchurch.
9: I suppose that can be an issue, but we're an all-black team with standards to live up to, and so, yeah, we're aiming to be arriving on Saturday fully prepared and ready to go. There'll be no excuses.
3: A surprise result emerged from the 2026 Football World Cup's first penalty shootout in Boston. Germany have been stunned 4-3 on spot kicks by Paraguay after the score was locked at 1-1 after normal and extra time. The Netherlands have also been beaten on penalties after giving up a lead to Morocco. Extra funding for Snow Sports New Zealand's ambitious athletes is being assessed as a no-brainer. High Performance Sport New Zealand will dish out an additional $2.2 million to the national body for the new Winter Olympic cycle. Steve Chu from HPSNZ believes the increased investment will keep New Zealanders at the pinnacle of snow sports heading towards the 2030 Games. That's News and Sport. I'm Emily Ansell.
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7: In this update, an urgent review's begun into a person dying at Waikato Hospital after collapsing in the emergency department. A nurse has told our newsroom the patient had waited 9 hours before collapsing in a waiting room toilet early yesterday morning. Minister Simeon Brown says Health New Zealand will take a rapid look at what happened.
8: Clearly it's not good enough. The family will rightly want answers and I expect that they will get them.
7: Heavy rains exposing vulnerabilities in our ageing hospital infrastructure. Health New Zealand replaced 3 roof tiles at Auckland's Middlemore last week when a pool formed from a leak in the maternity block. And Hutt Hospital is reporting water in wards, collapsing ceilings and possible electrical hazards. Health New Zealand's Chief Financial Officer Bevan McKenzie says remediation costs have jumped about $20 million over the past year.
9: It's just complex, aged infrastructure, and when you get these extreme weather events, unfortunately, we have got some links that we need to find permanent solutions for.
7: Police confirm they've temporarily suspended a person's gun licence at an Auckland address after claims from Destiny Church leader Brian Tamaki. The controversial Christian leader live-streamed police taking weapons from his home yesterday. This month, he said New Zealand should be purged of Hindus, Sikhs and Muslims. Police say a gun licence can be temporarily suspended while the firearms regulator investigates to make sure the holder remains fit and proper to own a gun. They say they aren't in a position to comment further, but this sort of action is not uncommon. The Commerce and Consumer Affairs Minister says families deserve to know home products are safe. The government's acted on recommendations from 3 coroners and is introducing compulsory safety standards for corded blinds. 8 children have died since 2008 after becoming entangled in cords. Cameron Brewer says retailers and importers have 12 months to make products compliant.
10: There's been 3 coroner's reports out in the last 5 years. Tragically, there's been 8 souls lost in the last 18 years. We needed to act.
7: Rocket Lab is buying satellite network operator Iridium in an effort to become a space superpower. It's paying $14 billion, half in cash, half in stock. Iridium operates 80 low Earth orbit satellites, providing global coverage for broadband and Internet of Things services. Herald technology editor Chris Keel says it fulfills a dream for Rocket Lab head Sir Peter Beck.
11: It's going to jumpstart the efforts to his long-held ambition to take on Starlink, SpaceX's broadband network.
7: Police say a year-long operation across Waikato will prevent almost $3 million of social harm. Marcus Allen has the details.
12: 24 Comanchero, Mongols and Mongrel Mob members are now making their way through the courts, facing drug, money and weapons charges. Under Operation Texas, police have seized 3 kilograms of methamphetamine and cocaine, half a dozen weapons and $100,000 cash. Customs has also intercepted more than 130 kilograms of pseudoephedrine, a key meth ingredient.
0: Hokanui Sport.
7: In sport, a no-excuses mantra from All Blacks assistant coach Neil Barnes as a new squad and new coaching regime prepare for their first test together. An element of rust has been associated with the team's season-opening performances in recent years. But Barnes says they aren't expecting and won't accept any rust in Saturday night's clash with France in Christchurch.
13: I suppose that can be an issue, but we're an all-black team with standards to live up to. And so, yeah, we're aiming to be arriving on Saturday fully prepared and ready to go. There'll be no excuses.
7: A surprise result emerged from the 2026 Football World Cup's first penalty shootout in Boston. Germany have been stunned 4-3 on spot kicks by Paraguay after the score was locked at 1-1 after normal and extra time. The Netherlands have also been beaten on penalties after giving up a lead to Morocco. Extra funding for Snow Sports New Zealand's ambitious athletes is being assessed as a no-brainer. High Performance Sport New Zealand will dish out an additional $2.2 million to the national body for the new Winter Olympic cycle. Steve Chu from HPSNZ believes the increased investment will keep New Zealanders at the pinnacle of snow sports heading towards the 2030 Games. That's News and Sport. I'm Emily Ansell.
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14: Met Service forecast for Southland, the marine forecast for Bovo, variable 10 knots, northwest 15 developing in the morning and the sea slight. Weatherwise today, a fine day with morning frost, northerly winds developing this morning, a high today of 12 degrees, a low of 4 degrees. Tomorrow a fine day with nor'easterly winds, a high of 14, a low of 7. And looking to Friday, fine but becoming cloudy in the morning with strong northerly winds, high of 15 and a low of 7.
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4: In this update, the number of businesses forced to close over unpaid tax continues to surge. Data collected by insolvency practice McDonald Vague shows Inland Revenue applied to wind up 316 businesses in the first 4 months of this year. Business reporter Michael Sergal has more.
5: That number's almost double the number from the same period in 2023 and six times the number from the same period in 2022. Experts say the tax agency's shifted focus from support to enforcement. They say it was only a matter of time until it started demanding what it was owed, about $9.3 billion at the end of the last financial year.
4: But the number of people behind in their repayments is at its lowest point in 4 years. Centrix's latest credit indicator report reveals arrears levels across mortgages, personal loans, credit cards and auto lending are all down. The number of people behind on their repayments in May was 432,000, 12.5% lower than a year ago. Claims long waits and EDs aren't anomalies. An urgent review's been launched into the death early yesterday morning at Waikato Hospital. Emergency department with reports the patient had waited 9 hours to be seen. The Public Service Association says it's heard of people waiting 10 hours at that hospital and being told the wait could be as long as 14. Bumps to payments and fees today as July 1 brings a raft of changes into force. Political reporter Ethan Griffiths has more.
6: From today, weekly paid parental leave rises $22 to $811. Rates rebates for seniors and low-income earners will also lift, up $25 to $830 a year. But households will be hit with higher costs as the fire and emergency levy on car insurance increases to a flat $25, up from $9.50.
4: NZ Post also putting up prices, charging 70 more cents for a regular letter to reach $3.60. That's news.
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4: In sport, the Black Caps believe they've graduated from being considered cricket's underdogs. The 2-1 Test Series win in England is New Zealand's fourth triumph from its last five Red Bull series, stretching back to the historic 3-0 win in India in late 2024. The latest victory came in the midst of several key injuries and Kane Williamson's sudden retirement. Bowling coach Jacob Oram wants a change to how the team is perceived.
9: We punch above our weight and underdogs and all this sort of stuff that we hear a lot, especially at ICC tournaments. You know, we'll make a semi-final or final and then, oh, New Zealand's overachieved again. It's like, well, hang on. At what point does that tag actually change into this is a bloody good side?
4: Men's fourth seed Ben Shelton has been upset in five sets by Finnish world number 140 Otto Virtanen in the first round at Wimbledon. That's sport. I'm Jodie Gill.
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10: A fresh and frosty start melting away to leave a northeasterly breeze and a blue sky kind of day across Southland and West Otago. 8 degrees the high for Tapanui, 9 for Gore, and Invercargill hoping to reach an expected high of 11 degrees. In Theano, areas of morning frost and fog slowly melting to leave a fine day with light winds coming in from the north, before cloud rolls back in to cover the evening skies and expected a high of 12 degrees.
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11: Rabbits! Kia ora, after Marie. Welcome to Hokanui Breakfast with Chitty for the first day of July. Whoa, that is crazy. We're going to be saying Merry Christmas, ho, ho, ho, before we know it. Ay, ay, ay. Just embrace it, I guess, because there's nothing else we can do with it. It does mean that it's fresh and frosty out there this morning, but soon enough, the little lammies and calvies will be springing around and we'll be having crystal clear blue skies. Yeah, should I wake up yet? No, it's not a dream. It's going to be a reality. I just know it. We're starting off this morning very positive, aren't we? It's called Faking It Till You Make It. Either way, I'll be back very shortly with your Hokanui Top 6. In the meantime, Shaboozy, Jelly Roll, can I get an amen? It's Hokanui. Good morning.

0: 11 minutes past six, it's Dragon, the band, on Hokanui with Chitty. Let's find out why the milkshakes are bringing all the boys to the yard. It's time for your Hokanui top six, a mix of some fun, some facts, and, well, hopefully everything you need to know to keep you sharp, keep you savvy, and keep you in the know. Today's episode very proudly brought to you by the Department of Suspicious Beverages, Slow Burn Industries, and the Moving Company. A woman in Alexandra, Central Otago, has basically become the Sherlock Holmes of flavoured milk. This after spending nearly 2 years trying to solve a very dairy mystery. Someone keeps leaving half-finished bottles of banana, chocolate, and strawberry milk on the same fuel pump at a self-service station. Looking for anything better to do, lady? CCTV points to a truck driver, but no one actually knows why. At this stage, they better call on the Milky Bar Kid to come out of retirement, because the 2026 version, well, are apparently on a fuel pump in Alexandra. Apparently, TV audiences are obsessed with romance right now, as long as it's all fictional. Book-to-TV love stories are booming, with adaptations up 73%, all thanks in part to BookTok turning novels into screen hits. So we've officially reached the point where people would rather watch other people's relationship drama than deal with their own. Honestly, fairy tale princes are still replying faster than most dating app matches. The viral girl dinner trend has now made its way onto restaurant menus. What started as snacks on a plate has evolved into smaller meals, cheaper options, and drinks paired with basically whatever you feel like eating. It's great news for anyone whose dinner plans usually involve opening the fridge, staring blankly, and then just calling crackers a meal. A new survey found 86% of people still don't fully trust AI-generated answers, while most say the internet feels less human than it did 10 years ago. Meanwhile, companies are racing to sound more human online, which means somewhere out there, a robot is probably working very hard to convince you it's had a long day and could really do with the coffee. The 5-year stranger theory suggests many people in your life right now could feel like complete strangers 5 years from now. The message? Stop wasting energy trying to keep everyone happy and focus on the relationships that really matter, which is comforting, unless you're currently sitting beside one of those future strangers. And finally, only in Southland, an Invercargill man come home to find nearly 100 hoof marks, yep, those words just come out of my mouth, across his front lawn and a cow helping itself to his strawberry patch. Security footage revealed the wandering bovine had casually strolled in for a suburban snack before disappearing again. The cow's now safely back where it belongs, although judging by the damage, it really milked that visit for all that it was worth. Ba-da-ba-ba. Shh. Had to be done. That is your Hokanui top six this after six. Some fun, some facts, and no doubt a few things to argue about over your brekkie.
1: Ooh, this deal is so beautiful. 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And every Tuesday in July, grab a Cordon Bleu from Night and Day for just $3. 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

0: 622, All American Rejects got a dirty little secret. Honka Nui with Chidi Matariki next Friday. Bonkers, crazy, all of the things about how fast time's going. We know that. Pick it up what you're putting down. It's the 1st of July, rabbits, blah. But what I do want to make sure you are all across, because they've done it twice because it's been so nice. This year, Kahui Whetū is going to be over two evenings at the Gore Gardens. Wednesday, the 8th, is more of a chilled, no entertainment, no food trucks, just the lights, just a chance for you to wander through and take it all in. Maybe you don't really like crowds, but you still want to have all your sneaky peeky. Maybe, you know, just whatever it is. Then on Thursday, the entertainment rolls in, also the food trucks, all the lights will still be there. It will be an absolutely stunning setup, as it always is. So that is next Wednesday and Thursday night, Kahui Whetū on at the Gore Gardens.
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0: Dua Lipa on Hoka Nui. After we pull a Houdini and cruise through your 6:30 news updates on Hoka Nui, your chance to win with Sunbeam Swingers coming to the St. James Theatre with Kiwi Classics, some more AEDs making their way around East and Southland, and also a wee tip and trick around that from one of our friends of the show, and also JP's. The one of those things that when we need them, we're like, who are they? Where are they? How can I find them? Well, we've got two more locals to add to that list.
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3: In this update, business owners are being urged to act with urgency to address unpaid tax. And Land Revenue has been applying to wind up businesses twice as often as it did 3 years ago, according to data collected by insolvency practice McDonald Vague. It's trying to claw back billions in unpaid tax debt. Lighthouse Financial Managing Director Matthew Harris says affected businesses have options, including payment plans and interest and penalty remissions. Changes to bolster our health system, especially the front line, take effect today. Decisions over workforce, budget and service delivery now lie with the health districts, but Health New Zealand retains system-wide planning responsibilities. Claudia O'Neill has more.
4: GP capitation and immunisation funding boosts are kicking in across primary care, and funding allocation will factor in health needs and service delivery. Ambulance medicines will now be funded by Pharmac to improve coordination across emergency care. Stronger protections also now apply across all health advertising.
3: Meanwhile, disabled and older people unable to independently use public transport will now have to pay more to get around. The subsidy provided by government, councils and NZTA under the Total Mobility Scheme is today dropping from 75 to 60%. Parliament has passed a bill aimed at tackling boy racers and other antisocial road users. It will create new punishments and give police more powers. That's news.
0: In your local Hoka Nui News for Wednesday morning, Fiordland's prized wapiti deer are a step closer to becoming one of New Zealand's first herds of special interest. This after legislation passed its final reading in Parliament. Hunting and Fishing Minister James Meagher says the change clears up any conflict between hunting management and conservation law, supporting sustainable herd management whilst protecting national park values. A decision on formal herd of special interest status for the Fiordland Wapiti and Central North Island Seeker deer herds is expected relatively soon. The Gore District Council has voted to accept an apology from Councillor Donna Bruce and close a code of conduct complaint linked to an alleged homophobic comment made during an April workshop. Bruce told this week's council meeting that investigation had been lengthy and stressful and apologised for any impact on staff, whilst maintaining she could not recall making the comment. Councillors agreed it was time to move on, with Gore District Mayor Ben Bound describing it as part of a learning process for a relatively new council. And a colourful new mural is helping brighten Tairi Mouth's Livingstonia Park and celebrating the coastal community's growing spirit. Created by Dunedin artist Koru Aoshima, using ideas from local young people, the artwork reflects the area's wildlife, fishing heritage and native bush. The mural is part of a wider community-led beautification project, with organisers planning further improvements after investing around $13,000 so far. That is your local Hoka Nui News, proudly brought to you by the St. James Theatre on Erk Street, Gore.
2: 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Hoka Nui Sport.
3: In sport, Kazuma Kobori has qualified for a third career golf major. The 24-year-old has earned a spot at this month's Open Championship at Royal Birkdale after earning one of five spots available at a final qualifying event. He's finished tied for second in the two-round event at West Lancashire, finishing at 9 under par. Kobori joins Ryan Fox and Daniel Hillier in the field for the major, starting July 16. LeBron James will not be wearing a Lakers singlet in his unprecedented 24th season in basketball's NBA. The four-time champion has informed the Lakers he'll be departing Los Angeles after eight seasons, including a victorious 2020 championship. The 41-year-old now enters free agency to find a new team. That's sport. I'm Jodie Gill.
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7: A fresh and frosty start melting away to leave a northeasterly breeze and a blue sky kind of day across Southland and West Otago. 8 degrees the high for Tapanui, 9 for Gore, and Invercargill hoping to reach an expected high of 11 degrees. In Theano, areas of morning frost and fog slowly melting to leave a fine day with light winds coming in from the north before cloud rolls back in to cover the evening skies and expected a high of 12 degrees.
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7: In August, the St. James Theatre turns 90. Crazy, doesn't look a day over 85. 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It's a Saturday night. They've got a whole lineup of special guests coming through to perform, and they'll be belting out all of our favourite Kiwi classics. If you would like a chance to head there on us, I've got a double pass. Text me your first and surname, 5009. Bar will be open. Let me know Kiwi and your first and surname, and I'll see what I can do. For more info, for more tickets, check out either iTicket or also jump on the St. James Theatre website.

0: 6:42, Somba on Hokanui, it's home wrecker. You might have heard me earlier this week mention that the Matauda Bowling Club got a new AED, a defibrillator, and now the Gore District Libraries has been added to that list as well. So this one at the library gives verbal instructions and prompts, as well as having a screen that shows you the steps as you go, hopefully making a stressful but life-saving situation just that wee bit easier. Now, our friend of the show, Jenna, who is a nurse, messaged me and she said, Chitty, love that you are giving this information out. Did you know there is an AED app? No, I did not. And I've just downloaded it this morning and it's so incredible. So literally just go into your app store. If you've got a Samsung, go to your Play Store or whatever that's called. Maybe go to the phone store, get a new phone. Anyway, you download it and then it brings up your location. And if you just like work around the map, you can have a look and it shows. I did not know, honestly, hand on heart, excuse the quite bad pun, that there were this many AEDs available in Gore. And I want to say, I can't even count that many. 1, 2, 3, 4, 5, 6, 7, 8, 9, 10, 11, 12, 13, 14, 15, 16. I want to say 30 or 40 sprinkled around. And it tells you 41 metres away, there's one at SBS Bank right here in Gore. So if something, God forbid, happened at the Hokanui studio, I now know that I can race down there and get an AED defibrillator from there, or around the corner to Westpac, or around the other corner to St. James. That is absolutely incredible. Do yourself a favour. It's one of those things that you might need, but hopefully you never will. But if you do, it's there. I was going to say better living, everyone, but I think we're going to have to double down and thank Jenna for that one as well.
1: 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Is it Otago Southland? 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
0: On Hook and Oats, Dancing in the Dark. And we're so lucky to have so many people in our communities that always go above and beyond. They give lots of their time, their passion, their dedication, all of those things to our community. And being a justice of the peace, I reckon, falls exactly under that category. Now, our community is very lucky to welcome two new justices of the peace. So, Ruby Zambiri and Stuart O'Neill have been officially sworn in at the Gore District Court. Matoda's Ruby works for ANZ, volunteers with organisations including Maroa College, Maroa Netball Club, and said, you know what? It's just another way to serve and give back to the community. Stuart, on the other hand, is the founder of Dare to Care Charity. He's also a fisheries officer, a volunteer firefighter, and a school trustee. And he says taking on the role is a continuation of his commitment to serving Southland and helping people when they need it. Honestly, people can be awesome, and those two are a prime example of it. Somebody pour me a drink. It may be them after 5 p.m. and they've finished doing everything and saving lives and making lives easier and better for people across the community. It's Post Malone and Blake Shelton. It's Hokanui.

after 7 o'clock this morning. I'll give you any roading updates as they come in. It is a frosty start out there. The old water bottle on the windscreen trick was needed at my house. So we'll see how that's affecting the roads, but just drive to those conditions. Then we catch up with our little English pocket rocket, Annie Nelson. Always put smiles on our dials. This morning we're talking apples and trees and also running into people you know in the wild. All of that and a few laughs, I dare say, in the next half on Hokanui. Hokanui.

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3: In this update, businesses are being warned not to have their heads in the sand over unpaid tax. Inland Revenue has been starting to claw back the $9.3 billion in tax debt it was owed at the end of the last financial year. Data published by the insolvency practice McDonald Vaick shows the tax agency is applying to wind up businesses twice as often as it was 3 years ago. Lighthouse Financial Managing Director Matthew Harris says they're seeing a huge increase in debt collection activity by IRD.
4: It ranges from simple phone calls to chase you up to taking money out of the business bank account and, on the very extreme side, tipping businesses into liquidation.
3: At the same time, tens of thousands of people remain months behind with their repayments, despite overall arrears improving. Centrix's latest credit indicator report reveals arrears levels are at their lowest point in 4 years. An assortment of health system changes are kicking in today, spanning information, treatment and funding. It includes boosts to general practice capitation, immunisation and performance-based funding. Claudia O'Neill has more.
5: The approach to GP funding will now better consider health needs and service delivery, and a new target's enforced to speed up access to primary care. Pharmac will fund medicines used by ambulances, better supporting coordination of emergency care. The Advertising Standards Authority's new health code also now expands to all health ads, adding stronger protections for vulnerable audiences.
3: And the government's being told the negatives of warrant of fitness changes for motorcycles might be more significant than the benefits. From November, motorbikes registered before the year 2000 will get annual inspections instead of checks every 6 months. Ministry of Transport officials say modelling's not definitive, but suggest negative safety effects may outweigh compliance savings. That's news.
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3: In sport, three New Zealanders will tee off at this month's Open Championship Golf Major at Royal Birkdale. Kazuma Kobori has joined Ryan Fox and Daniel Hillier on the start list, having earned one of five spots available at a 72-man final qualifying event at West Lancashire. Wimbledon has welcomed back a 14-time champion.
7: Well, I don't know. Eyes closed. Taking it all in.
3: Serena Williams has walked on to centre court after a four-year absence to begin her match against Australian 20-year-old Maya Joint. Williams has won seven singles crowns and seven doubles titles at the All England Club. Day two's biggest casualty was men's fourth seed Ben Shelton. At sport, I'm Jodie Gill.
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8: A fresh and frosty start melting away to leave a northeasterly breeze and a blue sky kind of day across Southland and West Otago. 8 degrees the high for Tapanui, 9 for Gore, and for Cargill hoping to reach an expected high of 11 degrees. In Theano, areas of morning frost and fog slowly melting to leave a fine day with light winds coming in from the north before cloud rolls back and cover the evening skies and expected a high of 12 degrees.
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10: Our first roading update from the Gore District Council roading team has come through this morning. No surprise to anyone, I would say, that Jack Frost has been out sprinkling his twinkle toes across the district. In most parts, it is a dry frost without ice on our local roads. The exception is Reby Road in Waimumu, which is icy and has been gridded by the contractors this morning. Road users, though, of course, should take extra care on all roads in the district and also other districts this morning, as conditions may deteriorate as the sun rises. But as anything changes, I'll make sure that we're both all across it. It's Queen Bee, Beyonce, Irreplaceable on Hokanui.

0: 16 after 7, Sam Fender, Olivia Dean, Rain Me In. I tell you what, it's hard enough just trying to get me under control, let alone adding Annie Nelson into the mix.
1: Good morning. How are you?
0: I'm wonderful. All the better for seeing you. Just to give a wee brief overview, how would you describe yourself in a sentence, Annie Nelson?
1: I would describe myself as, oh my goodness, you didn't give me a warm-up for this, fun, curious, kind, and not very humble at all, obviously. All them things.
0: And how would Tony, your husband, describe you?
1: I don't think that would be a sentence. One that I could repeat. Yeah, I'd probably drive him to distraction, I reckon. I reckon he gets really like, about me.
0: Maybe that's his love language.
1: It is. It's hard to understand what his language is. I don't know if you've met him much. You have.
0: So pretty much that's Annie in a nutshell, and she comes in each week, and we've started doing the great debate where one of us will bring something to the table and say, what's your thoughts on this? Now, last week I was at St. Peter's College, where there is a human there that is related to Annie. And if I hadn't have known, I would have, after speaking with such

0: crazy. You know, like she's a bit sassy, she's a wee bit fun. And then I think, oh, mate. I actually blame Tony for all our kids, unless it's good football skills, and that's clearly me. But yeah, I often don't see the similarities at all.
1: But I think if you flip that on its head, I think about myself and my dad growing up, especially when I was Alice's age. You couldn't tell me nothing. You couldn't tell me that I was, you know, an apple that's fallen from his tree. In fact, I would like to have claimed that I come from my mum's orchard.
0: That's right.
1: But now I often open my mouth and either of them will come out, and you're proud of it as you grow.
0: Yeah, absolutely. Like at the start, you're trying to pull away and be really independent and stand out. You know, and I'm nothing like my parents. And then before you know it, the language creeps in. You start speaking like them. You start looking like, oh, that looks nice. I remember Mum wore something like that. That was lovely. But it's like a real honour then, isn't it? Like that you're holding something that you're going to carry on, and your people will carry on and their people will carry on. I love it.
1: That's a really nice way of looking at it. Jeez, we're wholesome today.
0: I know we are.
1: And I also was thinking about it when you see people in the wild. So as an example, we see each other on the regular most of the time in the Honkanui studio. Last weekend, we ran into each other. We actually have run into each other a few different times at the Sports Awards.
0: Shops, always in shops, eh?
1: One of us is. I'm normally doing research. But it got me thinking on that is when you see people outside of where you see them every day, like seeing a teacher when you're a student.
0: Oh, there's nothing better. Like when I first became a teacher and I'd walk through like just the shops or town or something, kids would be like, oh, it's Miss Nelson, it's Miss Nelson. And go, and then you go into school the next day and they're like, I saw you. Yes, you did. I saw you. And if you're with another teacher, they assume you all live together. It's just awesome.
1: Oh, when you see someone out and you recognise them, so you're like, hi, Brendan, and Brendan's looking at you like, no look on his face, and then you see him like a week later and you're like, oh, didn't you not see me the other day? And Brendan's like, oh, this is where I know you from.
0: And that's something, isn't it, when you can't get the context of somebody and you're looking at them. But I love seeing people in the wild. I really do. I love the expression too. But, you know, you make an effort. Every day I see you here in the studio, I'm dressed and ready for work. When we bump into each other at the weekends, sometimes I'm like, I've been for a walk, or one of us has got shorts on. That's unusual, isn't it? People wear shorts in the wild, is it not?
1: We're running out of time.
0: Okay.
1: And don't count for me and my legs when I'm wearing shorts.
0: Oh, you look fantastic. Maybe that's why people don't recognise you. They're looking at your legs.
1: Let's go with that. See you next week.
0: Cheers.
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0: 7:27 from Talking Heads on Hokanui to having a quick look at our five-day forecast.
1: Hokanui's five-day forecast with Twin Farm Tefrom and Softex. The proof is in the progeny. Tefrom.co.nz.
0: It's not looking too bad to end the week. Might be a little bit wet at the start of next, but tomorrow that's Thursday, high of 10, fine in northeasterlies. Friday, 11, fine, but clouding a little bit in the morning with strong northeasterlies. Saturday, 12, a few showers turning to rain with heavy falls in the Arvo and northeasterlies easing off in the Arvo as well. Sunday, 7 degrees, rain easing for a time in the morning and southerlies developing before lunch. Then it just really comes down on Monday. At this stage, a high of 7, showers and light winds. After your 7:30 news updates, we catch up with our locker room lads on Hokanui.
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7: In this update, the number of businesses forced to close over unpaid tax continues to surge. Data collated by insolvency practice McDonald Vaig shows Inland Revenue applied to wind up 316 businesses in the first 4 months of this year. An assurance, innocent owners of vehicles used in street racing are unlikely to lose their car. Parliament's passed a bill creating new punishments and giving police more powers. It includes a presumptive sentence of vehicle destruction or forfeiture for some offences. Labour's Jenny Anderson questioned if parents will be punished if their child uses the family car for the crimes. Transport Minister Chris Bishop says a clause lays out when the court should not destroy a vehicle.
8: That is when making such an order would be manifest. Manifestly unjust and result in extreme hardship to the offender or undue hardship to any other person.
7: An Auditor General's report has found only 50% of last year's school lunches complied with Education Ministry nutrition standards. It also found up to 20,000 taxpayer-funded lunches are wasted daily. The Drug Foundation's urging the government to consider new legislation after a spate of suspected overdoses in Wellington. The foundation's now pushing a bill where there's no prosecution for dialing 111 in a suspected overdose. Executive Director Sarah Helm says people are often too scared of the repercussions to dial for help. That's news.
0: In your local Hokanui News for Wednesday morning, Fiordland's prized Wapiti deer are a step closer to becoming one of New Zealand's first herds of special interest. This after legislation passed its final reading in Parliament. Hunting and Fishing Minister James Meagher says the change clears up any conflict between hunting management and conservation law, supporting sustainable herd management whilst protecting national park values. A decision on formal herd of special interest status for the Fiordland Wapiti and Central North Island Seeka deer herds is expected relatively soon. The Gore District Council has voted to accept an apology from Councillor Donna Bruce and close a code of conduct complaint linked to an alleged homophobic comment made during an April workshop.
9: Bruce told this week's council meeting that investigation had been lengthy and stressful and apologised for any impact on staff, whilst maintaining she could not recall making the comment. Councillors agreed it was time to move on, with Gore District Mayor Ben Bound describing it as part of a learning process for a relatively new council. And a colourful new mural is helping brighten Tairi Mouth's Livingstonia Park and celebrating the coastal community's growing spirit. Created by Dunedin artist Koru Aoshima, using ideas from local young people, the artwork reflects the area's wildlife, fishing heritage and native bush. The mural is part of a wider community-led beautification project, with organisers planning further improvements after investing around $13,000 so far. That is your local Hokanui news, proudly brought to you by the St. James Theatre on Erk Street, Gore.
1: 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Hokanui Sport.
7: In sport, Norway has overcome a late threat to beat the Ivory Coast 2-1 and advanced to the Football World Cup's round of 16. Manchester United wing Amad Diallo kept the Ivory Coast alive with a 74th minute equaliser, but fellow Premier League player Erling Haaland put Norway back in front in the 86th minute on TVNZ.
10: Lovely ball for Berg, for Haaland. Well, it had to be.
7: Norway meet Brazil in the round of 16 on Monday. Serena Williams has walked back onto Wimbledon centre court after a four-year absence to begin her singles match against Australian 20-year-old Maya Joint. Men's four seed Ben Shelton has been sent packing in the first round by Finnish world number 140, Otto Virtanen. That's sport. I'm Jodie Gill.
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1: Weather for Southland.
9: A fresh and frosty start melting away to leave a northeasterly breeze and a blue sky kind of day across Southland and West Otago. 8 degrees the high for Tapanui, 9 for Gore, and Invercargill hoping to reach an expected high of 11 degrees. In Theano, areas of morning frost and fog slowly melting to leave a fine day with light winds coming in from the north before cloud rolls back in to cover the evening skies and expected a high of 12 degrees.
1: Southland's best music mix starts now on Hokanui.
9: I spy with my little eye that the entries are officially open for this year's Charity Stars in Their Eyes here in Gore. Always such a rip-roarer of an evening out. It is on Saturday the 1st of August. Now, the closing date for entries is Sunday the 12th of July. So that's only, in fact, 12 days away. So if you are keen or you know someone, make sure they get in and get themselves sorted and signed up to be a contestant. You can just get in touch with the Charity Stars in Their Eyes team. All of their details is on social media. Very shortly, thanks to Quinn's Unichem Pharmacy, we catch up with our locker room lads. Right now, Bruno Mars, I Just Might, it's Hokanui.

0: 18 away from 8, it's Alex Warren, passenger on Hokanui, and we've got a couple of passengers in this morning for our locker room lads.
1: They are insightful, straight down the line and full of banter. It's the locker room lads on Hokanui, thanks to Quinn's Unichem Pharmacy, where parking is a breeze.
0: Actually, I take that back already. I'm going to be the passenger and we're going to put Q in the driver's seat. Good morning to Q and Nathan. How are we, gentlemen?
2: Very well, Chitty.
0: Now, there's been a lot of chat for the last, I want to say, multiple weeks, if not months, around Code of Conduct and the Gore District Council. And they sort of come to a bit of a decision yesterday at the council meeting, didn't they, Q?
3: Yeah, and it was good. It seems like common sense has prevailed there about bloody time. But, you know, as they brought up, it's going to be interesting at the next meeting to see how much they've wasted, money they've wasted on lawyers' fees. Yeah, it just seemed to be a storm in a teacup, really, and it was interesting that the councillor involved didn't even bother turning up to the meeting. So, yeah, it just goes to show how insignificant the whole thing was. But, yeah, it's just another one, isn't it, of how they councils seem to just waste money and... Get back to your core business of running this town, you know, and upgrade your water infrastructures and that sort of stuff.
0: I did watch a wee clip of the broadcasted meeting and I did notice that a few of the councillors actually said that, pretty much in different words, but let's actually just get back to what we've been voted in for and to discuss. So I thought that was quite refreshing as well.
3: Yeah, it's a pity they hadn't said that in the start, though, hadn't they? And it wouldn't have had to go to arbitration and lawyers and...
0: Well, I wonder, Nathan, from your perspective as a business owner, is there a process that you guys have to follow? Like, can you just have a roundtable discussion with, you know, let's say discipline or, you know, just a conversation that needs to be had, or do you have to take it that step further now?
2: Oh, we don't let it get to that stage, Chitty, really. You know, and I think, you know, come back to the old days of if somebody says something, you front up and you apologise. And you know, I did watch a bit of that clip yesterday and Donna apologised and noticed that Caveman wasn't there. And I don't know for what reason, but... You know, everybody else sort of said, oh, you know, I think we should put it behind us and get on with it. You know, so the majority said. So why didn't they say that at the start?
4: Yes.
2: And, you know, and I noticed, you know, one of the girls asked for the costings and conveniently they didn't have that. God, those council meetings look bloody boring.
3: Yeah.
2: You know, unbelievable, really. I mean, I don't know, you know, just put a little bit more energy into the whole thing. But, you know, it should have never happened. I mean, look, an apology, let's just go back to the good old days where, you know, if somebody says something wrong and you know you're wrong, you front up, you apologise, you shake hands and say, look, let's get on with this for the good of the community.
0: I know a way that you could spice up that council meeting a bit.
2: How would that be, Chitty?
0: And you too.
3: Yeah, well, there might be a few more...
0: Too spicy.
3: Slurs than what were pulled up on this one. And at the end of the day,
0: out of context.
3: You know, do these people allegedly never sit in a my duck shooting or something, you know? Cause
2: oh, look, and I know a lot of those people do, you know? And they let it get to this stage, you know? They're not bad people, and they do. But, you know, we all say things at times we shouldn't have said.
3: Yeah.
2: And Donna's no different than the rest of us, I'm sure, so... You know, just get on and let's get the business done around here and stop wasting money.
3: Yes, and yeah, it's just wastage. That's what I've always been against, you know. Like, it's not any major things that they're wasting, but it's lots of little things, you know.
2: Might seem insignificant in the pool of money that comes in every year, but, however, it's significant.
3: Yeah, it is.
0: And that's, you know, 2 cents from two of our ratepayers, and that's what they're here to do, talk about the things that are relevant in their worlds. More from our locker room lads shortly on Hokanui.
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0: Michael Jackson, 9 away from 8, our locker room lads in this morning. This morning we've got Q and Nath, a couple of local lads. One's a farmer, one's a business owner. Well, actually, sorry, Nath, and a farmer.
1: Thank you. Haven't got my hands dirty yet.
0: Oh, and they just come in to let us know what's happening in their worlds. And like Michael Jackson, they are pretty black and white themselves. Q is pointing to Nathan. Nathan is... Well, just a warning to you, I might be get a wee bit passionate about this, but you want to talk about what's in lunchboxes?
1: Well, I'm a wee bit pissed off, actually, Teddy. And actually, between 5 and 6 this morning, I was listening to Ryan Bridges, because, of course, you aren't on the air.
0: Thank you.
1: And we're talking to a principal up in the North Island there somewhere about kids' school lunches. And, of course, typically, he's grizzling that it's not nutritious and it's not this and the kids don't like it and we're throwing 50% of it out every day. Oh, and then he turns around and says, oh, and, you know, and some of the kids are buying pies on the way to school because they're not eating these lunches and that because they, you know, they're not nutritious and they're not attractive enough. One, I thought they were doing this because these kids couldn't afford to have lunch, but they seem to have money for pies. Mm. Secondly, so many of the kids are eating them and think that they're okay, and there's a bunch of kids that aren't. Thirdly, I'd be interested to know, Q, what you had in your school lunches when you grew up, because I had honey sandwiches or a jam sandwich and a box of raisins and an apple and a biscuit or something like that. It certainly wasn't a cooked meal every day. And the other thing is, we throw half them away because half the kids don't need them.
2: Yeah.
1: Or, like, they're supplying lunches for everybody at the school,
2: yeah,
1: and not everybody's asking for it. Like, it's just a dumb argument, and it's a horrible waste of money. I know there's people out there that need it. Typically, it's like I said off air, 3 doctor visits a year, 3 free ones. Mm. Great, if you need it, but if you don't, lunches are exactly the same. I'm just sick of... I was going to say bullshit, but I'm on air.
0: Thank goodness you filtered yourself.
2: Well, you're right, it is bullshit.
1: thanks, Q.
2: Exactly. The school lunches, we got our lunches made for us by mum for the first few years, but then in the last couple of, well, I don't know, 2, 3, 4 years that I was at school, we had to make our own lunch. And, I was no gourmet cook, so, you know, it was a honey sandwich or a jam sandwich, or if there was cheese in the fridge, we'd have a bit of cheese with
1: Belgium.
2: Yeah, or a bit of Belgium, yeah, if we had Belgium in the fridge, or a bit of... If we had a home kill or something, there might have been a mutton there to make a mutton sandwich. But, it was not flash. But I managed to survive. And I probably didn't learn that well. Maybe it was the food that I had.
0: Yeah, blame the food. Do you think that simple answer, if there's such a thing, is opt in, opt out? Will that help solve some of the problems?
2: I think it would. You know, like if you're starving, hungry and need food, you should have the ability somewhere to be able to go and, I don't know, get a voucher or whatever to get some food from the shop. But just blanket giving, you know, it's with, you know, 20, 30, 40, 50% of it being thrown in the rubbish and gone as pig food is just absolutely ridiculous. That's just stupid. Target the people that actually need it, and that's a far better idea.
1: And this principal said it's been a proven fact that if you get a good meal at school, you'll go on to secondary education and you'll make bigger money later on. I don't know where he gets this crap from.
2: Yeah, you can't make that shit up.
0: I think they've given us plenty of food for thought this morning, as always. If you see Nathan out and about today, maybe turn around and go the other way.
1: Give us a hug.
0: No, thank you, lads. It's nice to hear some perspectives. That's what it's all about. We'll catch up next week. See you later.
2: Bye.
0: It's Imagine Dragons on Top of the World. It's Hokanui.

0: Imagine Dragons. It's all going to be a titty after your 8 o'clock news updates. We'll have a look at the roads. Also, what comes into play today as of 1st of July. And some Michelin stars have been handed out. All of that after 8 on Hoka Nui.
1: Hoka Nui Breakfast with Chitty and Regional Ford. 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
10: In this update, Inland Revenue is defending its tougher approach to businesses behind on tax. Data published by insolvency practice McDonald Vaig shows the agency is applying to wind up businesses about twice as often as it did 3 years ago. With more, business reporter Michael Sergal.
11: IRD says it's used increased funding from last year's budget to target businesses with significant debt, those that repeatedly failed to pay, and those who won't engage. It says businesses that don't pay tax have an unfair advantage. IRD says businesses not able to pay should contact them as early as possible, keep meeting ongoing obligations, and make sure all PAYE is paid on time.
10: At the same time, the number of people behind in their repayments is at its lowest point in 4 years. Centrix's latest creditor indicator report reveals arrears levels across mortgages, personal loans, credit cards and auto lending are all down. The Drug Foundation says people are often too scared of the repercussions to dial for help during a suspected drug overdose. What's become known as Good Samaritan legislation will be debated in Select Committee today. Foundation Executive Director Sarah Helm says it's important to educate people and reduce the harm as much as possible.
12: really important is that they feel confident enough to ring 111 and get that help that they need if they are overdosing.
10: A night of milestones for New Zealand restaurants at the Michelin Guide ceremony. Essence in Queenstown was the only restaurant in the country awarded 2 Michelin stars. 14 received a single star, including Auckland Samoan restaurant Tala, Amersfield in Queenstown, and Logan Brown in Wellington. This makes Tala the first ever Samoan restaurant to receive a star, with head chef Henry Onisimo overcome with emotion.
13: Tala in Samoan does mean story, and I'm just one of the few ones that are trying to tell the Samoan food story. I'm so sorry.
10: That's news.
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10: In sport, to the latest Football World Cup round of 32 match in Dallas on TVNZ.
15: And that's it. The Haalands can celebrate. Erling a little sheepishly, but it was the game in which he did very little except win the match.
10: Manchester City's Erling Haaland scored the 86-minute winner for Norway to beat Ivory Coast 2-1 and book in a round of 16 showdown against Brazil. France and Sweden next meet from 9 a.m. in New Jersey. Kazuma Kobori has qualified for a third career golf major after obtaining one of 5 spots available for this month's Open Championship at a final qualifying event. Black Caps bowling coach Jacob Oram says it's time for the side to no longer be considered cricket's underdogs after their Test Series win in England. That's sport. I'm Jodie Gill.
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16: A fresh and frosty start melting away to leave a northeasterly breeze and a blue sky kind of day across Southland and West Otago. 8 degrees the high for Tapanui, 9 for Gore, and for Cargill hoping to reach an expected high of 11 degrees. In Theano, areas of morning frost and fog slowly melting to leave a fine day with light winds coming in from the north before cloud rolls back in to cover the evening skies and expected a high of 12 degrees.
1: 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Your local breakfast from the heart of Gore. Hokanui Breakfast with Chitty and Regional Ford.
16: A bit of a frosty, fresh start in places across the district. The latest roading report from our Gore District Council team. Most parts, it's a dry frost without any ice on the road, but Rebe Road is the exception in Waimumu. So if you are out and about in that area, it has been gritted by the contractor, but just take care and also be aware that things might change on those roads as the sun starts to rise and the conditions might deteriorate. So drive to those conditions and allow a little bit of extra time, patience, and make sure you arrive to where you're going safe and sound. She's choosing Texas. It's Ella Langley on Hokanui.

0: Coming up very quickly, 8:15 on Hoka Nui, and just like the red hot chili peppers, we're on the other side of the first half of the year. Crazy. We've said rabbits this morning, but along with that, for the 1st of July, several changes take effect. So these could affect household budgets. New Zealand Post have increased the price of domestic courier and express services, while posting a medium-sized letter now costs $3.60. People receiving ACC weekly compensation for more than 26 weeks will still receive a 1.97% increase, and the maximum paid parental leave payment has risen to $811.05 a week before tax. Change to the Fire and Emergency New Zealand levy mean that vehicle levies have increased on insurance policies taken out or renewed from today, 1st of July, while the maximum levies on house and contents insurance have reduced. The government has also launched a $93 million package running until 2028 in June to help sole parents into employment through additional support and work programs. So, some big changes rolling into effect as of today, the 1st of July. Rabbits!
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0: That's all. It's Genesis 24 after 8. Hokanui with Chitty. If you are a fan of the finer things in life, especially when it comes to tasty, delicious food, well, you might need to put a wee road trip on your list and head up to Queenstown, because New Zealand's first ever Michelin guide has been revealed, with Queenstown's Essence becoming the country's only restaurant to receive the prestigious 2 Michelin stars. So Paul Frogger is the chef and said, oh my goodness, this is an achievement that is fulfilling a lifelong dream, which is so cool. Auckland's Tala also made history, earning 1 Michelin star as the first Samoan restaurant in the world to receive the honour. In total, 14 restaurants were awarded 1 Michelin star, while 100 restaurants were included in the inaugural guide. Inspectors praise New Zealand's exceptional produce, a strong connection to the land and sea, Māori and Pacific influences, and warm hospitality. I do believe in there is Francesca's from Wanaka as well. You could just have a wee look and tiki-tour your way around the country if that is the way you are inclined. Tourism New Zealand invested $6.3 million to bring the Michelin Guide to Aotearoa, with the aim of showcasing the country's food scene to international visitors. But quick, get in there before they arrive.
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8: In this update, new rules to help smaller players in the electricity market kick in today. The 4 big gentailers can no longer give their retail arms better deals on wholesale electricity prices. Contact, Genesis, Mercury and Meridian will need to treat them the same as independent retailers when supplying hedge contracts. Consumer NZ Chief Executive John Duffy says the hope is it will drive better behaviour from the gentailers.
9: That really relies on a proactive regulator aggressively monitoring this behaviour to make sure the gentailers aren't continuing with this conduct, but just being better at hiding it.
8: A new report out today shows more New Zealanders are being trapped in poverty. The Council of Christian Social Services research finds one third of households had food insecurity in 2025. It highlights 1 in 10 people experienced relative income poverty, with 473,000 people experiencing material hardship. A retired property developer who illegally chopped down protected native trees near Kaiteriteri can now be named. Alan Trent has been fined more than $12,000 for cutting down 5 black beech trees and clearing vegetation from Tokonawa Point, an area of public conservation land near his property. A handful of New Zealand restaurants have joined the ranks of the world class. 14 received a single Michelin star, including Mudbrick on Auckland's Waiheke Island, Christchurch's Tussock Hill and Wellington's Logan Brown. Essence in Queenstown was awarded 2 stars. That's news.
0: In your local Hokanui news for Wednesday morning, Fiordland's prized wapiti deer are a step closer to becoming one of New Zealand's first herds of special interest. This after legislation passed its final reading in Parliament. Hunting and Fishing Minister James Meagher says the change clears up any conflict between hunting management and conservation law, supporting sustainable herd management whilst protecting national park values. A decision on formal herd of special interest status for the Fiordland Wapiti and Central North Island Seeker deer herds is expected relatively soon. The Gore District Council has voted to accept an apology from Councillor Donna Bruce and close a code of conduct complaint linked to an alleged homophobic comment made during an April workshop. Bruce told this week's council meeting that investigation had been lengthy and stressful and apologised for any impact on staff, whilst maintaining she could not recall making the comment. Councillors agreed it was time to move on, with Gore District Mayor Ben Bound describing it as part of a learning process for a relatively new council. And a colourful new mural is helping brighten Tairi Mouth's Livingstonia Park and celebrating the coastal community's growing spirit. Created by Dunedin artist Koru Aoshima, using ideas from local young people, the artwork reflects the area's wildlife, fishing heritage and native bush. The mural is part of a wider community-led beautification project, with organisers planning further improvements after investing around $13,000 so far. That is your local Hokanui news, proudly brought to you by the St. James Theatre on Oak Street, Gore.
7: 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Hokanui Sport.
8: In sport, Kazuma Kabori has qualified for a third career golf major. The 24-year-old has earned a spot at this month's Open Championship at Royal Birkdale after earning one of five spots available from a 72-man field at a final qualifying event. Kabori's even surprised himself with his 9-under par across two rounds at West Lancashire.
10: Hitting a good off the tee and then putting it pretty good. So when you do those two things, life's pretty good as a golfer.
8: The Cantabrian played at the Open and PGA Championship in 2024, missing the cut at both. Manchester City's Erling Haaland has scored the 86th-minute winner for Norway to beat Ivory Coast 2-1 at the Football World Cup and book in a round of 16 showdown against Brazil. That's sport. I'm Jodie Gill.
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0: A fresh and frosty start melting away to leave a northeasterly breeze and a blue sky kind of day across Southland and West Otago. 8 degrees the high for Tapanui, 9 for Gore. Invercargill hoping to reach an expected high of 11 degrees. In Theano, areas of morning frost and fog slowly melting to leave a fine day with light winds coming in from the north before cloud rolls back in to cover the evening skies and expected a high of 12 degrees.
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0: Your reminder that next week as we lead into Matariki, Kahu Whetū is coming back to the Gore Gardens. This year though, so nice, we're doing it twice, splitting over two nights. Wednesday next week, the 8th of July, is a little bit of a stripped back version. We'll call it the acoustic version, but there's not going to be any sound or music. It's just about the lights. Then on Thursday night, that's when the food trucks roll into town, the performers, all of that goodness as well. So whether you would like to celebrate it a little more chilled or be there for the full thing or maybe do both, don't forget Kahui Whetū, Gore Gardens, kicks off 5 o'clock both nights next week, Wednesday 8th and Thursday 9th of July.

0: 20-ish to 9, Morgan Wallen, thinking about me. He's only human. It's Hokanui with Chitty. This morning we get to catch up with one of our favourite former colleagues, Chanel Purser. No, she's not announcing her return to Hokanui, but instead putting on another hat as part of, well, fill in the blank for me.
1: Oh, West Otago Hub Fundraising Committee, I guess you'd call it.
0: Yes.
1: Call me, us. Yeah.
0: We call you fabulous, but we'll also call you on the West Otago Hub Fundraising Committee crew.
1: Yeah.
0: Before we get into the fun stuff, the West Otago Community Centre and what you're fundraising for the Hub for,
1: yes,
0: all sort of tied in. It's one of those places that's been at the heart and soul of, I was going to say Tapanui, but West Otago forever.
1: Mm, 100%. It is definitely, especially the library and the council side of the library, it is the hub. You know, kids go there.
0: This kid went there.
1: Yeah, everybody uses it, even if, you know, if it's for your dog registrations or for a library book or just to spend some time with some people. And the poor old library's coming to its end because it's like the rest of us getting a bit old.
0: No, didn't need to facelift.
1: Needs a facelift, bit of Botox. But we thought instead of filling it with fillers and Botox, we need to actually rebuild. So that's where the, I suppose, if you're looking at the pyramid, the overall committee of the West Otago Community Centre have decided, let's do this, let's future-proof it and get ahead of the game. So they've enlisted a fundraising committee and they've got a whole lot of minions now and hoping more minions will join and we'll do a lot of fundraising over the next sort of 12 to 18 months to get there. So we've been luckily given some money from the council,
0: mm-hmm,
1: but we probably need to fundraise another mil.
0: Man.
1: You know, just, you know, how costs go up all the time. You know, we've got a budget. It's a bit smaller than that, but, you know, we'll go big.
0: Yes. There's so many wonderful people in West Otago, and I have no doubt that you are going to smash it. You'll make extra money, and it will all come together the way it should, because it's not a small project. It's a fairly big chunk of change, so we need to get in behind it and support these fundraising events early, don't we?
1: Well, yes, if you can. This is the first event that we're going to talk about of many. So if you can't make this event, definitely make an effort to come to some of the other events that we've got planned. There's some really cool stuff happening out in West Otago.
0: Race night.
1: Yes.
0: This sounds like a bit of fun. There seems to be a bit to it. So yeah. Can we walk and talk through it and tell us how it works?
1: Yes, sure. Well, first of all, tickets go on sale today.
0: What time?
1: 8 a.m. It's been and gone.
0: Oh, just gone.
1: Get on there. Get yeah. on there. We've got some little posters around town with a scanning code, which will take you straight to the website.
0: QR code?
1: Yes, a QR code. You need to book through the app. The website is trybooking.com, isn't
0: yes,
1: it?
0: Yes, which,
1: yeah, because I feel like some people get confused about that.
0: Yes, me included.
1: Yeah.
0: Trina and I had a look for the tickets, and she was like, oh, she said trybooking.com. So I'm like, booking.com. I'm like, this is...
1: So it's T-R-Y...
0: Yeah, booking.com. Which you're not being told to try booking.com.
1: Yeah, yeah.
0: So unless you want some accommodation in Tapanui while you go out there.
1: Yeah. So on the 25th of July, we are having a race night in Tapanui at the community centre, and we are having fashion in the fields. We have.
0: Oh, you won't be any good at that.
1: No, I'm not entering.
0: Because I'd win it.
1: Because I'll be busy doing other stuff.
0: I love how one of the first and most important details of the night is to mention fashions in the field. A quick break and then we'll get the rest of the details about the upcoming fundraiser for the West Otago Community Hub with Chanel Purser on Hokanui.
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1: There's a whole lot of different layers. So pre this race night, we're selling horses and jockeys to get people's names in the race book. So there's an actual race book. We've got 8 fabulous sponsors. So there's 8 races and 8 horses in each race. So you can pre-buy a horse or a jockey, and if you're the winning horse in any race, you get your money back, plus more.
0: Are we talking like tens of dollars, hundreds of dollars, thousands of dollars?
1: Okay, $10 to be a jockey, $10 to be a horse.
0: Reasonable.
1: To own a horse, I should say. So it's pretty cool. You get your name in the book.
0: Yeah. Stitch someone up too, yes, for a great horse.
1: Exactly. And so, some of the names in the race book are so hilarious, and the form is great. So, yeah, there's a bit of humour in there. And then when you come along to the night, there will obviously be a courtesy coach and food and plenty to drink. We want you to spend.
0: Just supporting a good cause,
1: yeah,
0: after all.
1: Yeah, have a few punts. We have a tote, and it's pretty much like the tote, but on a smaller scheme of things. There's only a first and second place, and you actually do watch horses race, actual horses. So you place your bets. You might put $1 on.
0: On the screen, not like running around the hall.
1: No. The horses are on the screen. The actual people on the tote are in the building.
0: Yeah.
1: And we have a special program that sorts out the exact amount of odds for each horse. Our sponsors get to choose which race plays, so no one knows who's going to win. That's how you win your money.
0: That's really cool. It does, like, it's cool to break it down and explain it, but I feel like once you're there,
1: yes,
0: you'll be right in amongst it.
1: Well, and we've got an awesome MC. He'll explain it all on the night, and then during the night, we've also got a pig auction going, which has got everyone curious as well. So we're hoping that people will sort of pull together with their mates and bid for these cute little pigs that we've got. Side note, they're not real.
0: Okay.
1: And then at the end of the night, there is the pig race, the grand pig race. And all the money goes into a big pool from the pig race. And 50% of it will go back to the winner of the pig race.
0: Oh, like a Calcutta.
1: Yeah. And then, I mean, if they're really cool people, they would donate it back to us. But anyway, that's up to the individual. I mean, there's a lot to it, but you need to be there on the night. And I know that tickets are going to sell really fast.
0: Yeah.
1: Because we've had so much interest. Because everyone loves a good night out. It's been a wee while since we had a big shindig in West Otago.
0: Tickets online, trybooking.com. How much? And also, they're limited?
1: Yes, yeah, there is a limit. They are $25 for an individual ticket, or you can buy a table of 10, which works out at $20 each.
0: Oh, nice.
1: Yeah.
0: Just finally, at the end of the day, beyond what will be an absolute ripper night in West Otago,
1: yeah,
0: what does turning up actually help make happen for the future of West Otago?
1: Sort of the beginning of cementing our future with our new hub, you know, going into the future, the next generation.
0: And the generation.
1: But it's going to be a key element to make our town sort of still stand out above the rest.
0: No, and that's true too. Like, if people of my grandparents' era, who literally were that era in West Otago.
1: Yeah, so they would have fundraised for the first library.
0: Yes, yeah, correct. And so without them, there wouldn't be this. And without this, there's not going to be an opportunity in another, I was going to say 50 years, but probably a bit longer than that.
1: Yeah, yeah.
0: Years and so forth. So it's cool that you're doing it for now, but you're also future-proofing, which is, we're here for that.
1: Yeah, and we're a thriving little town. You know, a lot of rural New Zealand's getting smaller and shrinking. We're not. We're like, we're here. We're proud. Come to West Otago.
0: Well, she's certainly got her West Otago cheerleading pom-poms out, but no, we love to see it, we love to hear it, and it's certainly going to be a ripper night, Saturday 25th of July, all helping to raise funds for the new West Otago Community Hub. Thanks, mate. Thanks for popping in.
1: Yeah, no, we'll see you all on the 25th of July, and I cannot wait to, I don't know, like, just have a great night out. But also, I cannot wait to decorate the hall, because it's my thing. Like, that whole race 5, yeah. Think of Christchurch Cup and Tapanui.
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0: Still plenty to come before 10 on Hokanoi, including a Southland lady who's doing her very best to make sure our tamariki here across the region are keeping toasty warm over winter. Your chance to win with Sunbeam Swingers coming to the St. James Theatre in August. AEDs, one of those things that we hope we may never need, but I've got a wee life hack for you so you will know where there is one near you if needed. And speaking of things that sometimes we need but we're not sure where they are, JP's. We've got another couple of locals to add to the list.
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6: In this update, Consumer NZ wants the government to go further to make the electricity market more competitive. From today, new rules mean the four big gentailers can no longer give their retail arms better deals on wholesale electricity prices. Contact, Genesis, Mercury and Meridian will need to treat them the same as independent retailers when supplying hedge contracts. Consumer NZ Chief Executive John Duffy says there needs to be genuine separation between generators and retailers.
7: Now, that doesn't mean we need to break up the gentailers, but there needs to be harder walls put in place rather than just some rules that the electricity authority is administering.
6: Hopes law-abiding citizens won't get caught up in new laws targeting boy racers and other antisocial road users. The bill, which creates new punishments and gives police more powers, passed its third reading in Parliament last evening. Labour's Tangi Utakere questioned if there was a clear enough distinction between antisocial convoys and legitimate processions. Transport Minister Chris Bishop says the driver must commit illegal street racing or driving in a dangerous manner.
8: And they have to be travelling in a convoy, and they have to be operating the vehicle in a manner that is either frightening or could cause intimidation. Yeah, that is actually a relatively high bar.
6: State Highway 8 is closed between Lake Tekapo and Omarama due to black ice as temperatures fall to minus 5 degrees. The transport agency's warning hoar frost, freezing fog and black ice are expected to create challenging conditions around the Mackenzie Basin and inland Canterbury until Friday. NZTA's Mark Owen says the icy, frosty, foggy trifecta is extremely risky, so people need to take extra care.
9: Avoid that sudden braking if you can, and just be really mindful of any of those dark areas on the road. Even black ice can be hard to detect, but our crews will be out monitoring and doing the best they can to keep our roads safe.
6: A person's died overnight after being critically injured in a crash in the Tararua town of Paheatua yesterday afternoon. Police are continuing to investigate the crash. That's news.
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6: In sport, two centre court at Wimbledon on Disney Plus.
11: Once again, taking care of business on what might feel like her own little patch of London.
6: Serena Williams has fought back at the death to send her first-round match against Australian Maya Joint into a deciding third set. Williams, on court at the All England Club for the first time in 4 years, lost the first set 6-3 before surviving a match point to stay alive via a second set tiebreaker. Norway's the latest team to book in a round of 16 spot at the Football World Cup with a 2-1 win over the Ivory Coast. France and Sweden are kicking off now in New Jersey. That's sport. I'm Jodie Gill.
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12: A fresh and frosty start melting away to leave a northeasterly breeze and a blue sky kind of day across Southland and West Otago. 8 degrees the high for Tapanui, 9 for Gore, and for Cargill hoping to reach an expected high of 11 degrees. In Theano, areas of morning frost and fog slowly melting to leave a fine day with light winds coming in from the north before cloud rolls back in to cover the evening skies and expected a high of 12 degrees.
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5: 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I got

About to go 9:15 at Starship on Hokonui with Chidi. They might be good at building cities, but I tell you what, we go pretty good at building communities. What began as a simple desire to help children stay warm this winter turned into a major community effort for Invercargill clothing maker Denise Laurie. So Denise owns the Pop It Clothing Company and has spent more than 3 decades designing quality children's garments. Initially considered, maybe I'll donate a handful of jackets to Variety, the children's charity Winter Appeal. Instead, she set up herself a goal of producing 250 waterproof jackets, secured sponsorship from Rio Tinto, HW Richardson Group, and me and Henry Law to make it all happen. What a lady, what a team, what a community. Now, the jackets were distributed through Variety to Ascot Community School in Invercargill, where Laurie witnessed firsthand the gratitude of staff and students. She described the experience as both humbling and emotional, knowing that practical donation would help local children stay warm and dry through the colder months. What a lady, what a community, what a Southland. We made it at 6:60 on Hokonui.

0: 21 past 9, it's the sweetest thing, you too. Hokanui with Chitty. Earlier this week, you might have heard me mention an AED being put at the Matoda Bowling Club. Now there's been one installed at the Gore District Library. The one there is a Powerbeat times 3 AED and gives you verbal instructions and prompts, as well as having a screen that shows you the steps as you go. Friend of the show, Jenna, she's a nurse. She heard me earlier in the week and she messaged me and she said, Chitty, I didn't know about this until a couple of years ago either, but there is an app you can download. I downloaded it first thing this morning, actually, on the Apple Store, but you could download it on Play Store or whatever Samsung has. And you just search AED locator and it comes up straight away. And I'll tell you what, there is so many that I did not know we had in our community. It figures out your location, lets you know, and I reckon there's probably close to 40 in this area. And you look up, okay, there's one up Waimea Highway. You can look, like I know here at Hokanui, if there was a bit of trouble and panic, I'll just whip down to SBS Bank because they tell me 40 metres away, they're open now, there is one. Or if it's fixed upstairs somewhere. Like, absolutely incredible. So lovely that all of these businesses and things like that are letting us have one there just in case it's ever needed. But like I said, this legit, like, I'm having a look down now. I can see there's one on the water. What? Where's that? Bluff Rescue, the mobile Coast Guard's got one. Wow. That is technology at its absolute finest. It's literally just called AED. Go get it, and you might just save a life one day. Dragon!
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On the other side of 9:30 now, it's Tom Cochran on Hoka Nui. Kiwi Classics. Lots of absolute belter banger popular songs are going to be coming out of the St. James Theatre stage in August. Saturday the 8th of August, the Sunbeam Swingers. They've got a whole lineup of guests. Think Kayla Wilcox, Helen van der Linden, Belinda Anderson, amongst all of our favourites that make up the Sunbeam Swingers. And it's all for a great cause. They're raising funds for the St. James Theatre. The theatre turns 90 this August. And what an incredible space and place that is. If you would like a chance to win a double pass on us, text Kiwi, your first and surname to 5009, and you could be there singing your little heart out come August as we support not only the Sunbeam Swingers, but the St. James Theatre.

0: The Split Ends on Hokanui with Chidi and other man. We have some awesome people that make up our community news. We also have welcomed two new Justices of the Peace, Ruby Zambiri and Stuart O'Neill, officially been sworn in recently at the Gore District Court. Ruby's based in Matoura, works for ANZ Bank and volunteers with organisations like Maroowai College, Maroowai Netball Club, and said, you know what, becoming a JP is just another way to serve and give back to the community. And Stuart, who is the founder of Debtor Care, the charity, is also a fisheries officer, a volunteer firefighter, a school trustee, and said he's just taken on the role as a continuation of his commitment to serving Southland and helping people when and where they need it. Like I said, man, we've got some incredible people that make up different parts of our communities. How lucky are we?
1: Heads up, the government is making major changes to local government throughout the country. Head Start is a fast, optional route for councils wanting to shape their own future rather than wait. In Gore, the council wants to get residents' feedback before deciding if it wants to head down the Head Start path. The council wants your views on five options for what that change may look like. Head to lets.talk.goredc.govt.nz to learn more.
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0: That's a wrap on rabbits, your first day of July, Wednesday morning, Honkanoi breakfast with Chitty. Well, sorry, it's a wrap for me being on air, not, don't head home, it's only nearly 10 o'clock, not 5 o'clock. I will be back to do it all again tomorrow from 6. It's Thursday, AJ Aiken, coach of the Bar Bar's local stock agent. He's popping by for a bit of a chat about all of the above. Only one, no, it's semi-final weekend this weekend, isn't it? Then also, Priscilla, Queen of the Desert, in the Cargill Musical Theatre, bringing that to the stage. That kicks off last final dress rehearsal, Matariki, so not far away as well. We catch up with Stephen Robertson, who is the director of that. Michaela Jameson brings another round of Yay or Nay. I feel like there's plenty of other things happening, but we will touch base once I get my pen to paper, and I will catch you in the morning from 6. In the meantime, have some fun, see some sun, stay safe, be cool, be kind, and I'll see you in the morning.
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3: In this update, the Deputy Prime Minister believes emotional public servants are making it hard to manage government costs. A new report's calling for Treasury to up its game, detailing a litany of blunders, including incorrect ACC deficit numbers and costings for the Inter-Islander ferry replacements. The Public Service Commission also finds some ministers are losing confidence in its advice. David Seymour is among those critiquing the agency and says he's been told Ministry of Education staff couldn't give him advice on school lunches because they were crying.
4: I got in the Secretary of Education and I said, this can't be true. And the Secretary said, well, they're very emotionally attached to the Program Minister.
3: The ACT MP, who wrote to police about Brian Tamaki, says the Destiny Church leader's comments undermine New Zealand's peacefulness. Tamaki filmed police confiscating firearms from his home yesterday after his gun licence was temporarily revoked. It follows him saying Hindus, Sikhs and Muslims should be purged from the country. MP Palmjeet Palmer says she's adamant she had grounds to ask police to assess Tamaki.
5: It is up to them now to test it against the laws that we have and to ensure that they are enforcing the law, because nobody should be above the law.
3: South Island motorists are facing challenging icy conditions this morning as some areas drop below freezing. State Highway 8's closed between Lake Tekapo and Omarama due to black ice, with temperatures as low as minus 5. The Transport Agency says hoar frost and freezing fog are forecast for the Mackenzie Basin and inland Canterbury through to Friday. NZTA's Mark Owen says crews will be out monitoring the roads.
6: We use grit, also use a de-icing agent, but this can form very quickly if the temperature does drop suddenly, so we just ask people to really just take extra care.
3: Dunedin's Southern Motorway has reopened after a serious multi-vehicle crash that left two people with minor to moderate injuries. That's news.
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9: Maya Joy has just beaten a legend. One of the greatest athletes of all time that she watched growing up on the telly.
3: Serena Williams has been unable to pull off a fairy tale comeback win in her first match at the tournament in 4 years. The 44-year-old has gone down to Australian Maya Joint, 24 years her junior, in three sets in the first round. Williams sent the match into a decider after saving a match point in a 10-second set tiebreaker, but fell 6-3 in the third. Kazuma Kibori has qualified for a third career golf major after obtaining one of five spots available for this month's Open Championship at a final qualifying event. That's sport. I'm Jodie Gill.
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3: Met Service forecast for Southland. The marine forecast for Bovo: variable 10 knots, northwest 15 developing in the morning, and the sea slight. Weatherwise today, a fine day with morning frost, northerly winds developing this morning. A high today of 12 degrees, a low of 4 degrees. Tomorrow, a fine day with nor'easterly winds, a high of 14, a low of 7. And looking to Friday, fine but becoming cloudy in the morning with strong northerly winds, high of 15 and a low of 7.
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1: In this update, the Deputy Prime Minister is accusing Treasury of being too focused on the wrong things for too long. A Public Service Commission review has found the agency's lost the trust of some ministers. It's detailed a litany of blunders, including incorrect ACC deficit numbers and costings for the Inter-Islander ferry replacements. David Seymour, an Associate Minister of Finance, says Treasury can't tell him what's being purchased for a particular line item in the budget.
13: Mainly Labor, but it has to be said also the previous government before them, National, drove them to do all sorts of things, living standards, frameworks, and trying to work out the value of having a friendship with your neighbour.
1: The Public Service Association is calling for an increase in funding in the wake of a death at Waikato Hospital ED. An urgent review's been launched after a patient ended up unresponsive in an emergency department toilet and died. The government's being told the negatives of warrant of fitness changes for motorcycles might be more significant than the benefits. From November, motorbikes registered before the year 2000 will reduce to annual inspections instead of checks every 6 months. Here's senior political reporter Azaria Howell.
14: Ministry of Transport officials said modelling's not definitive but suggests negative safety effects may outweigh compliance savings. Associate Transport Minister James Meagher says the government's taken a more cautious approach to motorcycles. He says they're not eligible for 2-yearly WAFs and says no comparable country requires 6-monthly inspections.
1: Police in the South Island are urging extra care on the roads as emergency services respond to multiple crashes due to icy conditions. Dunedin Southern Motorway has reopened after a 4-vehicle crash that left 2 people with minor to moderate injuries. State Highway 8, Tekapo-Twisel Road, is closed between Lake Tekapo and Twisel due to black ice, and potentially dangerous driving conditions are expected around the Mackenzie Basin and inland Canterbury until Friday. That's news.
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1: In sport, Kazuma Kobori says he didn't expect to be playing a third career golf major so soon. He's earned a spot at this month's Open Championship, winning one of five spots available from a field of 72 at a final qualifying event. Kobori says he doesn't have time to celebrate as he now faces a race against the clock to get to Munich for the latest European Tour event starting tomorrow.
5: Me and Sammy Biesto here are going to try and get to Manchester Airport in a hurry. We got a 7 a.m. start tomorrow. So, yeah, looking forward to that and then, you know, try to continue that form.
1: The LeBron James era in Los Angeles is over. The four-time NBA basketball champion has informed the Lakers he'll be hanging up his purple and gold singlet after eight seasons, including a victorious 2020 championship. That's sport. I'm Jodie Gill.
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1: Met Service forecast for Southland, the marine forecast for Bovo, variable 10 knots, northwest 15 developing in the morning and the sea slight. Weatherwise today, a fine day with morning frost, northerly winds developing this morning, a high today of 12 degrees, a low of 4 degrees. Tomorrow a fine day with nor'easterly winds, a high of 14, a low of 7. And looking to Friday, fine but becoming cloudy in the morning with strong northerly winds, high of 15 and a low of 7.
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11: In this update, our red meat sector has raised the stakes again. Its exports reached a second consecutive monthly record in May, rising to $1.6 billion. That's up 44% on last May. Meat Industry Association Chief Executive Nick Beebe says good news for meat is good news for the country.
12: Sector supports 120,000 jobs and is a major contributor to export earnings and regional economies.
11: Meanwhile, ANZ says our economic recovery is getting back on track after being thrown off course by war in Iran. It's pointing